0: Aerosmith with a cover version of the Beatles Come Together on Steve Gorman Rocks. Steve Gorman, sports is coming up in a few minutes.
1: Sports? Oh, yeah.
0: Later this hour, today in rock music history, or maybe it's herstory. I'm not sure. We'll decide at the time. But right now, here is arguably the baddest rock and roll track of all time. Gimme Shelter.
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2: Steve Gorman Sports, the trade that seems like it's taken forever has finally arrived. Giannis from the Milwaukee Bucks, along with Bobby Portis, to the Miami Heat for 1, 2, 3, 4 current players, 3 first-round picks, a second-round pick, and 1 pick swap. That is a Brinks truck of parts and tools for the Milwaukee Bucks to try to build a new team around. For Miami, I'm not really sure what this does in the short term, and Giannis doesn't really have a long term. Now, Pat Riley got what he was looking for, a superstar, a reminder to the rest of the league that Miami is still a destination free agents want to go to. But the Heat don't have the pieces, at least not yet, to put around Giannis where you can say they are a legitimate contender. Are they going to be a good team? Well, sure. Bam Adebayo and Giannis, that's 2 building blocks right there. But the Heat are going to have to figure out how to utilize Giannis's final years within his athletic prime. He's been injury riddled the last couple seasons. He's aging like everybody does. It's a good move. The Heat were going nowhere as currently configured, and they had to do something. But boy, now the really hard part begins. But knowing Pat Riley and the Heat, something tells me it's going to work out okay.
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20: A better life with Dr. Sanjay Gupta.
21: By age 35, two-thirds of American men will experience some degree of noticeable hair loss. And by age 50, about 85% of men will have significantly thinning hair. That's according to the American Hair Loss Association. Now, one dermatologist explained that hair loss can either be genetic or it can be triggered by stress, illness, surgery, medications, major life events. No matter the cause, a lot of men, understandably, are frustrated by hair loss because it seems like a loss of control. You can take great care of your scalp by all sorts of expensive lotions and potions, but that might not matter. There are some tried and true medications that might work, like minoxidil or finasteride. But another solution is just shaving it off, and I've heard more and more how liberating this can be for a lot of guys. That's the ultimate control of their appearance. I'm Dr. Sanjay Gupta, helping you live a better life.
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0: Hey, you. Have you ever met a rock star? Well, then don't be selfish. Fill us in on all the juicy details. Call 844-446-7626. Now let's get back to the show. 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

0: Pat Benatar, hit me with your best shot from the Crimes of Passion album on Steve Gorman Rocks. U2 in 1987 pretty much took over the world. They became the biggest band on planet Earth with the Joshua Tree, one of several huge hit singles from that album, With or Without You.
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0: You Too, With or Without You on Steve Gorman Rocks. At a time when music videos were as important as the music itself, boy, Van Halen stepped up big. Really kind of resisted until the 1984 album, but then they embraced the form. And the video for this next song was one of those that everybody you knew was like, hey, have you seen the new Van Halen video? So many quick vignettes, so funny, so silly, and so quintessentially Van Halen. The great Pete Angelus directed and conceived this video. He was responsible for some of the greatest rock videos of the 80s and the 90s. But I don't know that anything was ever better than Hot for Teacher.
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0: right, Van Halen's Michael Anthony, tell our listeners what's up.
1: Hey, Michael Anthony here. You're listening to Steve Gorman Rocks. Now, he does, so you listen to it.
0: Okay, I said tell them, not scare them.
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0: Steve Gorman Rocks. 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
1: It is June 23rd, April Rose, and I think this would be a great time to look back. How about a quick history lesson?
2: Oh, yes. Let's go.
1: On this day in 2023, just 2 years ago, Foo Fighters' Dave Grohl wanted to take the train to his surprise performance at the Glastonbury Festival in England. And he did a pretty good job of keeping his identity hidden. That is, until he forgot and, you know, basically walked up and down the aisle of the train. He's a man of the people. People found out about it.
2: Oh, my God.
1: The secret was spoiled. You can't keep a good man down. On this day in 2004, Bob Dylan was awarded an honorary degree by the University of St. Andrews. That is Scotland's oldest university, and they named him a, quote, doctor of music.
2: Is an honorary degree actual real degree, though, Steve?
1: Well, no, you can't use it in a job application, but I don't think Bob Dylan's in the job market right now. On this day in 1990, a 13-year-old named Keith Sorrentino filed a $500,000 lawsuit against Madonna. He said he was suffering from nightmares and bedwetting problems after he ran into Madonna outside her home and she allegedly flung him to the ground.
2: This all checks out. I believe him.
1: Yeah, in 1990 especially, I think Madge was exactly the kind of person who would see a 13-year-old kid who got all excited to see her and she would just fling them to the ground. That makes perfect sense to me.
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27: For more than a decade, the Environmental Working Group has put out a list of the so-called Dirty Dozen. These are the non-organic produce contaminated with the highest levels of pesticides. Well, this year, spinach topped the list, followed by kale, collard, mustard greens, strawberries, grapes, nectarines, peaches, cherries, apples, blackberries, pears, potatoes, and blueberries. 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Point is, though, you could consider buying these items organic if and when you can, and then taking extra care when you wash them. The FDA recommends rinsing all fruits and vegetables, even the ones that are organic, under running water that is slightly warmer than room temperature. Don't use soap, bleach, or any fancy produce washes. I'm Dr. Sanjay Gupta, helping you live a better life.
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0: 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We're giving out Steve's number so you can do just that. 844-446-7626. 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

0: Motley Crue, Dr. Feelgood on Steve Gorman Rocks, the title track to their 1989 album, when the band was in fact feeling really, really good. A year after they were feeling anything but good, the band got off the road after the Girls, Girls, Girls tour. All four members independently recognized, I gotta get healthy. I gotta get sober. They were what you would call partying, what I would call trying to kill themselves in hindsight, so hard on that tour. As I said, all four guys reached that decision alone. They all went to rehab. They all started recovery. They came back sober and better than ever. So much for sex, drugs, and rock and roll. They were fine with just, I guess, sex and rock and roll after 1989.
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0: Riders on the Storm, The Doors on Steve Gorman Rock. Steve, I was like thinking about the name The Doors and how simple it is. Like, where the guy's high and they're like looking at a door and a window and a ceiling. Like, we're the ceilings, we're the windows, we're the door. Like, it's such a simple name. But then I looked it up and Jim Morrison had a book called The Doors of Perception. And so that's where it came from, which is pretty deep.
1: Aldous Huxley, I believe, wrote that book.
0: Oh my, how do you know these things? You know the most random facts about rock that like nobody on history knows, nobody on earth knows except for Google and Steve Gorman.
1: I know a whole bunch of stuff about rock music and I know your social security number and that's all I need to know.
0: Good luck because my credit score is not great.
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0: Ozzy Osbourne, Over the Mountain on Steve Gorman Rocks. On one hand, it's amazing that we're approaching the first anniversary of Ozzy Osbourne's death because it feels like it was a couple of weeks ago. But on the other hand, it's amazing that it's only been 11 months. Ozzy felt like one of those guys who was living on borrowed time for 40 years. And he would have told you that, in fact, he was. Nobody thought in the early 80s that Ozzy was going to have a great solo run. There was just no reason to think he could. Yes, he was a great singer and he was a unique artist, but he had just driven himself right into the ditch with drugs and alcohol. When he finally put it all together, got his health together, was able to kick the worst of his demons, even then, nobody thought it would last as long as it did. I'm sad that we don't have Ozzy anymore, but I'm also blown away and thrilled that we had him for as long as we did.
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13: For more than a decade, the Environmental Working Group has put out a list of the so-called Dirty Dozen. These are the non-organic produce contaminated with the highest levels of pesticides. Well, this year, spinach topped the list, followed by kale, collard, mustard greens, strawberries, grapes, nectarines, peaches, cherries, apples, blackberries, pears, potatoes, and blueberries. Now, all these fruits and vegetables are part of a healthy diet, so no one is saying you shouldn't eat them. Point is, though, you could consider buying these items organic if and when you can, and then taking extra care when you wash them. The FDA recommends rinsing all fruits and vegetables, even the ones that are organic, under running water that is slightly warmer than room temperature. Don't use soap, bleach, or any fancy produce washes. I'm Dr. Sanjay Gupta, helping you live a better life.
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0: Whitesnake, Is This Love on Steve Gorman Rocks. The Cars came out of Boston in 1978, and there was nothing but love for these guys. The first new wave band to really take over the world. From the debut album, here's Good Times Roll.
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0: The cars, good times roll on Steve Gorman Rocks. The cars are from Boston, Massachusetts. Nobody ever called them Northern Rock. You know, we never talked about, oh, the Cars and Aerosmith, man. Those are some great Northern Rock bands. But when a band comes out of the South, and specifically the Southeast, well, we lump them all together as Southern Rock. It's always such a funny thing to me. To me, the Allman Brothers, Marshall Tucker Band, the B-52s, REM, yes, they're all from the South, but they're all just doing their own thing. The all-time Southern Rock band of them all, to me, no, they're not Southern Rock, they're Lynyrd Skynyrd. That says all you need to know. Here's Call Me the Breeze.
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1: Skinnerd on Steve Gorman Rock. Steve, you know, there's some great stories on how bands settle on a band name. You know, I know Skinnerd was called like the Noble Five when they've started, and they also changed it to My Backyard. And somehow they settled on Lynyrd Skynyrd. Steve, you know this story.
2: Oh, of course I know the story. It's one of my favorites. So as you mentioned, they were playing gigs, the Noble Five in My Backyard. This is the late 60s when the members of Lynyrd Skynyrd are just, they're still in high school. They're playing a club in town, an all-ages venue where they're not getting paid. They're just showing up. Basically, they're rehearsing for free in front of people who are drinking beer. It's that kind of a scene. And they stepped onto the stage one night, and one of the guys in the band stepped up to the mic, and as a total joke, he said, "Hey, our name is Lynyrd Skynyrd." And everyone in the bar laughed. And the reason everyone in that bar laughed was because Lynyrd Skynyrd was a basketball coach at their high school. And everybody in that bar had at one point had a PE class or played basketball for Lynyrd Skynyrd. So just think about it like this, April. Go back to high school. Think about a teacher that everybody had to deal with that probably didn't think he was all that cool. And what if you named your band after him? I mean, that'd be like me getting on stage and saying, "Hey, our band is named Jeff Henson." Not cool. Nobody liked that crazy physics teacher.
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24: For more than a decade, the Environmental Working Group has put out a list of the so-called Dirty Dozen. These are the non-organic produce contaminated with the highest levels of pesticides. Well, this year, spinach topped the list, followed by kale, collard, mustard greens, strawberries, grapes, nectarines, peaches, cherries, apples, blackberries, pears, potatoes, and blueberries. Now, all these fruits and vegetables are part of a healthy diet, so no one is saying you shouldn't eat them. Point is, though, you could consider buying these items organic if and when you can, and then taking extra care when you wash them. The FDA recommends rinsing all fruits and vegetables, even the ones that are organic, under running water that is slightly warmer than room temperature. Don't use soap, bleach, or any fancy produce washes. I'm Dr. Sanjay Gupta, helping you live a better life.
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0: Yeah, whatever. Steve's a rock star. He's played with Aerosmith, AC/DC, Metallica, blah, blah, blah, boring. But have you heard his impression of Steven Tyler?
25: You want to get out there and give it to him tonight, baby? Come on!
0: Now that's the goods right there. This is Steve Gorman Rocks.

0: Metallica with The Unforgiven on Steve Gorman Rocks from the Black Album from 1991. A few years after the Black Album was released, the members of Metallica cut their hair short. And people accused them of being sellouts. It's so silly how important rock music was, a part of the zeitgeist, the common culture in the early 90s. A band like Metallica, who were one of the biggest bands on planet Earth, they got sick of long hair, and we thought they were selling out to try to fit in with alt-rock bands. So silly in hindsight. Metallica has done one thing from day one, and that is just do whatever Metallica wants to do. If there's ever been a band that you could not accuse of selling out anything other than the venues they're playing, it would be Metallica.
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0: Crazy on You on Steve Gorman Rock. Steve, I just want to razz you for a second, okay? I just want to, like, give you a jolt. How do you feel about AI music? What is your opinion on this?
1: I think AI music is satanic. I think it's the work of the devil. I think that all artificial intelligence needs to be unplugged and abandoned and destroyed.
0: Okay, good. That's it. Yeah, I've been hearing it more places, seeing it on social media, and I gotta say, I have to admit, some of it's kind of catchy sometimes, and it makes me feel uncomfortable.
1: Artificial intelligence, to me, should be doing things like figuring out how to keep our roads well-paved. Mm-hmm. It should be keeping people safe. It shouldn't be doing the things humans are here to do, which is write music and write poetry and
0: right?
1: paint and express the human condition. If AI wants to balance my checkbook, that's great. You want to write a song? No, I'm unplugging you. I'm throwing you into the bottom of the ocean.
0: Can you imagine if we didn't have to record the show anymore? AI just digitally came up with stuff for us to say and used our voice. Like, is that what the world's coming to?
1: Not only can I imagine it, so can our bosses. So zip it.
0: Okay.
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0: Not only does he know rock music, he knows sports too. It's time for Steve Gorman Sports.
1: Steve Gorman Sports. The trade that seems like it's taken forever has finally arrived. Giannis from the Milwaukee Bucks, along with Bobby Portis, to the Miami Heat for 1, 2, 3, 4 current players, 3 first round picks, a second round pick, and 1 pick swap. That is a Brinks truck of parts and tools for the Milwaukee Bucks to try to build a new team around. For Miami, I'm not really sure what this does in the short term, and Giannis doesn't really have a long term. Now, Pat Riley got what he was looking for, a superstar, a reminder to the rest of the league that Miami is still a destination free agents want to go to. But the Heat don't have the pieces, at least not yet, to put around Giannis where you can say they are a legitimate contender. Are they going to be a good team? Well, sure. Bam Adebayo and Giannis, that's 2 building blocks right there. But the Heat are going to have to figure out how to utilize Giannis's final years within his athletic prime. He's been injury riddled the last couple seasons. He's aging like everybody does. It's a good move. The Heat were going nowhere as currently configured, and they had to do something. But boy, now the really hard part begins. But knowing Pat Riley and the Heat, something tells me it's going to work out okay.
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17: 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These apps are built to be addictive, so kids, all of us in fact, will keep coming back for more, even when we are made to feel worse. 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I'm Dr. Sanjay Gupta, helping you live a better life.
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0: Kansas Carry On Wayward Son from the Left Overture album on Steve Gorman Rocks from 1980's The Game. In the USA, really the last big hit for the band Queen, this is another one, Bites the Dust.
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1: On this day, back in 1995, Bon Jovi and Van Halen started a three-night stand performing at London's Wembley Stadium. This was actually part of Bon Jovi's These Days tour, and they had Van Halen opening for 20 of the European dates. Now, Van Halen, they were happy to support Bon Jovi as they were playing their new album, Balance. All three shows were completely sold out, and the last show was even recorded and made into a DVD entitled Live from London. Now, talk about the hits being played from both Bon Jovi and, of course, this being Sammy Hagar era. So you got Aiden Talking About Love, Panama, and Jump all on the set. It was three nights of glory from two of the biggest bands in rock, and it all started on this day in Classic Rock Rewind. I'm April Rose, and this is Steve Gorman Rocks. 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

0: Van Halen with Panama on Steve Gorman Rocks from the 1984 album. It really is astonishing how much Van Halen accomplished in a short amount of time. They pumped out 6 albums in as many years. And when David Lee Roth, at the end of the 1984 World Tour, left the band, he left what was probably the biggest rock band on the planet. Van Halen, from 1978's debut until 1985, when that tour ended, every year bigger than the year before. Every record bigger than the record before. Every passing week, month, year, they just grabbed more and more and more people. And something very impactful happened the year before Van Halen released 1984, and that is that Edward Van Halen appeared on Michael Jackson's Thriller album, playing the guitar solo on Beat It. That introduced the name Edward Van Halen to millions of pop fans who had no idea who Van Halen was. And believe me, that paid dividends. 1984 came out, number one album all over the world.
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21: A Better Life with Dr. Sanjay Gupta.
22: For decades, the prevailing wisdom for someone who's had a heart attack has been to put them on beta blockers for the rest of their life. But new research suggests that might not be necessary, and that the benefits of these medications probably taper off after a year or two. On the whole, and for the average person, beta blockers are very safe and very effective. But, as with any medication, they can come with a cost. A financial one, and also potential side effects. We're talking about things like fatigue, dizziness, dry mouth, dry eyes. I want to be clear when I say that you absolutely should talk to your doctor before starting or stopping any medication. Point is, if you're years out from a heart attack and you're in otherwise good health, you might want to ask your doctor about discontinuing beta blockers. You'll want to, of course, keep up a healthy lifestyle, diet, exercise, and sleep. I'm Dr. Sanjay Gupta, helping you live a better life.
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0: AC/DC with Thunderstruck on Steve Gorman Rocks. That's from 1990's The Razor's Edge album. Now, that single took over the world in 1991, but the album came out in 90. I was out on the road for the first time with my former band, The Black Crowes, when Razor's Edge was released. And we got a copy of it, and we listened to it in the van. And we were a little hesitant because, as far as we knew, in our mid-20s, AC/DC was just getting old. I mean, those guys were like 35 years old. Do you really think they can still rock? Which just goes to show how little we knew about the world and how limited our perspective was. AC/DC in 1991, when I put on Razor's Edge, I thought to myself, oh my God, they still sound like a band that's just getting started. That is some serious rock and roll magic right there.
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0: Riot, come on, Feel the Noise, kicking off the fifth and final hour of a Tuesday night of Steve Gorman Rocks. If you're just joining us, we still got the Chili Peppers, Judas Priest, Foreigner, Pearl Jam, Rush, and right now we've got early John Mellencamp, back from the John Cougar days. I need a lover.
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0: time for questionable wisdom on Steve Gorman Rocks. 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
1: Listening on Y103 out in Youngstown, Ohio, we have Evelyn who needs some advice.
2: Okay.
1: Now, Evelyn is dating a doctor, Steve. A gynecologist, to be specific.
2: Oh, okay. I know what they do.
1: The relationship is fairly new, about 6 months. And recently, Evelyn's jealousy levels have skyrocketed, okay? Now, here's the thing. She can't help thinking about who her boyfriend's inspecting while he's at work and she's sitting at home. And she wants some advice on how to cope with this, Steve. What should she do?
2: Oh, my God. Evelyn, here's what you should do. Stop the relationship right now. You're not going to get over this. He's a gynecologist. Mm-hmm. He's not a gigolo.
1: Right.
2: Why did he choose to go into gynecology? I don't know. Ask him. But chances are he doesn't do it simply because he likes to see women's private bits. He's just a medical doctor, and that's where he ended up. But if you're jealous about this 6 months into the relationship, it's not going to get better. The only option is to be the person that everyone checks in with. Hi, I'm here for my appointment.
1: Oh, so
2: and then
1: bad.
2: You could sit there, Evelyn, and like, you know, the door opens, someone comes in. Hi, I'm here for my 10:15. And you can say, oh, no, you're not.
1: You have some really hot chick walks in and she's like, oh, sorry, we're closed for the day.
2: I'm sorry. Dr. Johnson had to be called away from the office forever.
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14: A better life with Dr. Sanjay Gupta.
15: By age 35, two-thirds of American men will experience some degree of noticeable hair loss. And by age 50, about 85% of men will have significantly thinning hair. That's according to the American Hair Loss Association. Now, one dermatologist explained that hair loss can either be genetic or it can be triggered by stress, illness, surgery, medications, major life events. No matter the cause, a lot of men, understandably, are frustrated by hair loss because it seems like a loss of control. You can take great care of your scalp by all sorts of expensive lotions and potions, but that might not matter. There are some tried and true medications that might work, like minoxidil or finasteride. But another solution is just shaving it off, and I've heard more and more how liberating this can be for a lot of guys. That's the ultimate control of their appearance. I'm Dr. Sanjay Gupta, helping you live a better life.
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0: Judas Priest, you got another thing coming on Steve Gorman Rocks. That song was recorded at Tittenhurst, Ringo Starr's estate that he bought from John Lennon. Man, if the walls in that house could talk, huh? Here's Foreigner, Cold as Ice.
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0: Foreigner Cold as Ice on Steve Gorman Rocks. A young love can be really cold. Well, when it ends anyway. That first heartbreak, man, everybody remembers that. Countless books, movies, songs, poems have been written about early love. The band Pearl Jam has a song from the early days called Black. Eddie Vedder said, it's a song about first relationships. It's a song about letting go. It's rare that a relationship can withstand the Earth's gravitational pull and where it's going to take people and how they're going to grow. And I've heard it said that you can't really have a true love unless it was a love unrequited. It's harsh because then your truest one is the one you can't have forever. Now, I don't know if that's true or not, but that sort of vibe is what I feel when I hear this song. Eddie Vedder singing a song that is universally relatable. Here's Pearl Jam with Black.
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1: It is June 23rd, April Rose, and I think this would be a great time to look back. How about a quick history lesson?
2: Oh, yes. Let's go.
1: On this day in 2023, just 2 years ago, Foo Fighters' Dave Grohl wanted to take the train to his surprise performance at the Glastonbury Festival in England. Mm-hmm. And he did a pretty good job of keeping his identity hidden. That is, until he forgot and, you know, basically walked up and down the aisle of the train. He's a man of the people. People found out about it.
2: Oh, my gosh.
1: The secret was spoiled. You can't keep a good man down. Woo! On this day in 2004, Bob Dylan was awarded an honorary degree by the University of St. Andrews. That is Scotland's oldest university, and they named him a, quote, doctor of music.
2: Is an honorary degree actual real degree, though, Steve?
1: Well, no, you can't use it in a job application, but I don't think Bob Dylan's in the job market right now. On this day in 1990, a 13-year-old named Keith Sorrentino filed $500,000 lawsuit against Madonna. He said he was suffering from nightmares and bedwetting problems after he ran into Madonna outside her home and she allegedly flung him to the ground.
2: This all checks out. I believe him.
1: Yeah, in 1990 especially, I think Madge was exactly the kind of person who would see a 13-year-old kid who got all excited to see her and she would just fling them to the ground. That makes perfect sense to me.
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26: For decades, the prevailing wisdom for someone who's had a heart attack has been to put them on beta blockers for the rest of their life. But new research suggests that might not be necessary, and that the benefits of these medications probably taper off after a year or two. On the whole, and for the average person, beta blockers are very safe and very effective. But, as with any medication, they can come with a cost. A financial one, and also potential side effects. We're talking about things like fatigue, dizziness, dry mouth, dry eyes. I want to be clear when I say that you absolutely should talk to your doctor before starting or stopping any medication. Point is, if you're years out from a heart attack and you're in otherwise good health, you might want to ask your doctor about discontinuing beta blockers. You'll want to, of course, keep up a healthy lifestyle, diet, exercise, and sleep. I'm Dr. Sanjay Gupta, helping you live a better life.
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0: Rush with Limelight on Steve Gorman Rocks. Neil Peart wrote the lyrics to that song basically complaining about life in the limelight. He was never comfortable being famous. It was a hit song. It ultimately made him far more famous. That is how it goes sometimes.
1: Oh, yeah. Neil Peart actually saved my butt big time. I'll tell you why. I was doing a stage announcement at a Rush concert, and I told all the Rush fans that it was my first time seeing Rush, and they all booed.
0: Oh boy.
1: I almost got kicked off stage, and then I slipped in with saying, but my favorite drummer, well, of course, besides Steve Gorman, my favorite drummer on earth is Neil Peart, which, of course, rebirthed me, and they accepted me back into their lives.
0: You just have to understand, they'd never seen a woman at a Rush concert, so they weren't sure how to handle it.
1: Stop it.
0: You were like the first astronaut on the moon. We can discuss this at much greater length tomorrow night. Wednesday night, Steve Gorman Rocks. Same time, same place. Five more hours of great music. April and I will talk to you then. Cheers.
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4: For years, we've been talking about both the positive and negative effects of being on social media. And I would say, by and large, for older adults, social media is net positive. Not all positive, but net positive. Helps them keep in touch with friends and stay social. But for younger people, social media use, especially heavy use, tends to be net negative. In fact, according to this year's World Happiness Report, youth who use social media more than 5 hours a day reported a lower level of well-being. And researchers who study this sort of thing found that many teens wish these platforms didn't even exist, and yet they can't seem to stop using them. Experts we talked to largely suggested two things. Ideally, along with your friend group, take some time offline. Also, try to recurate your algorithm so it shows you posts that'll make you feel good. I'm Dr. Sanjay Gupta, helping you live a better life.
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0: 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It's right here on the Weekend WQUT.
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11: A colleague of mine went to a meeting of the primetime seniors the other week. There are programs like this all over the country for people in their 60s, 70s, 80s, and beyond to stay active. It's not just something to keep older folks busy. It helps to keep their bodies in shape and their brains sharp. Showing up with a good attitude is a must, and research shows that having the right mindset actually does lead to better physical aging. So if you need some suggestions to boost your positivity, experts we talked to recommended focusing on goals, which can boost your confidence. Practice gratitude, they said. One of the seniors my colleague met told her that just waking up in the morning is, quote, better than the alternative. That's true. Focus on the things you can control. Diet and exercise, and very importantly, surround yourself with positive people, because that can be contagious. I'm Dr. Sanjay Gupta, helping you live a better life.
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12: For more than a decade, the Environmental Working Group has put out a list of the so-called Dirty Dozen. These are the non-organic produce contaminated with the highest levels of pesticides. Well, this year, spinach topped the list, followed by kale, collard, mustard greens, strawberries, grapes, nectarines, peaches, cherries, apples, blackberries, pears, potatoes, and blueberries. Now, all these fruits and vegetables are part of a healthy diet, so no one is saying you shouldn't eat them. Point is, though, you could consider buying these items organic if and when you can, and then taking extra care when you wash them. The FDA recommends rinsing all fruits and vegetables, even the ones that are organic, under running water that is slightly warmer than room temperature. Don't use soap, bleach, or any fancy produce washes. I'm Dr. Sanjay Gupta, helping you live a better life.
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11: A Better Life with Dr. Sanjay Gupta.
12: A colleague of mine went to a meeting of the primetime seniors the other week. There are programs like this all over the country for people in their 60s, 70s, 80s, and beyond to stay active. It's not just something to keep older folks busy. It helps to keep their bodies in shape and their brains sharp. Showing up with a good attitude is a must, and research shows that having the right mindset actually does lead to better physical aging. So if you need some suggestions to boost your positivity, experts we talked to recommended focusing on goals, which can boost your confidence. Practice gratitude, they said. One of the seniors my colleague met told her that just waking up in the morning is, quote, better than the alternative. That's true. Focus on the things you can control. Diet and exercise. And very importantly, surround yourself with positive people, because that can be contagious. I'm Dr. Sanjay Gupta, helping you live a better life.
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1: For your Wednesday morning, expect a few passing clouds with temperatures into the 50s as you're heading out and about. Overall, though, warming back up into the lower 80s with sunny skies expected into the afternoon and evening as we head towards your Thursday. We'll see a few passing clouds with a 20% chance of some PM showers and storms. Better rain chances, though, into the weekend for your Friday, Saturday, and Sunday with a 40, 60, and 50% chance of rain on each of those days. For Storm Team 11 Weather, I'm meteorologist Jared Sellers.
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1: Off the air moments ago, Chelsea said this sentence: Frank gave me a smoothie in the shower last night.
2: Well, no. Which it wasn't last night at the hotel, but it was recent.
3: Ain't no way I'm looking that up on Urban Dictionary.
1: Let's start by having Chelsea explain what that means.
2: It means exactly what it says. Frank brought me a smoothie and I was in the shower. He is notorious for bringing me food and drink items. He likes to have me try things in the shower. That doesn't sound right. The first thing you remember here from, you know, a decade ago was the hot dog in the shower.
1: Look that up, too.
2: It's a pretty regular thing.
1: So you know, right? I mean, you get it that this is all just an excuse for him to walk in on you in the shower.
2: But he can do that anyway.
1: Eventually, he'll bring you, like, here's a stapler. I mean, it's all just some sort of terrible ruse to have more nude time with you. Mm-hmm. Is he nude? Does he come in? What does he wear? Does he get in the shower? Does he hand it over the top? Does he open the door? I mean, I'm just curious how your relationship works.
2: Okay, well, it depends on what the item is. And in this case, the smoothie in the shower was problematic because we have a dog now who's still a puppy who loves the shower. So opens the door to give me the smoothie. Dog runs in, so I'm like, okay, well, I guess I'm not having a relaxing shower alone right now because now there's a dog in here. So I wash Dax, and in that amount of time, Frank is left with the smoothie, and here I am standing in the shower with a dog.
1: He got what he needed out of it.
2: Right. The dog, and I'm screaming for my family because I need a towel. I need an extra towel, and I'm laughing about it because I keep thinking about putting a dog in the bathtub and that euphemism that we found out years ago. And I'm like, Chelsea, here you are.
3: Do not look that up on Urban Dictionary.
2: Like, it's all started with the smoothie. Now you're standing here with this wet dog in the shower. Like, what? How did I get here in life?
3: Let me paint you the picture if this happened in my life. Get the hell out of here and take that damn dog with you. That's exactly the way it would go down.
2: There's just a low-level chaos all the time. But at least it's, you know, I get good treats in the shower.
1: Door locked. Does the door have a lock on it?
2: It does. Do I need to start locking my husband out of the bathroom?
1: I mean, when you drop anchor, do you lock that door or do you leave that
2: Well,
1: open?
2: I feel like there's a difference between showering and you may get like a fun food product.
1: Not to me.
2: Took a bath one time and got a quesadilla.
4: While Chelsea's bathroom escapades are pretty entertaining, I will defend her in saying that you should shower with the door unlocked. Just for safety, having dealt with a lot of older generation who have needed assistance after falling, it's a good idea. That's all I got for you. Woody, you suck.
1: Feel good about that, Chelsea?
2: Yeah.
1: He believes that you're a fall risk.
2: I mean, anybody can slip in the shower.
1: Well, yeah, I guess so. But he said older generation.
2: Wow.
1: I just wanted to drive that point home that he feels you're probably a little wobbly.
3: Chelsea is a part of the greatest generation.
2: Right. I should probably get one of those chairs.
1: Yes.
2: Right. Those chairs. That sounds relaxing. Comfy. I can enjoy my smoothie and just sit in the shower.
1: Who wouldn't want one of those chairs? I've always wanted one of the tubs that they advertise in the Parade magazine.
2: Right.
1: They may advertise at other places, but I feel like in my head, that's the only, you know, that you can sit down in, and it's essentially a hot tub with a door.
2: Mm-hmm.
1: I mean, come on. That's Riv's next birthday party, hot tub with a door.
2: Mm-hmm.
1: Gonna find an 80-year-old first, and then you're gonna borrow the tub, but it's gonna be fun.
5: I cannot be the only one that, one, does not lock the door while dropping anchor, and two, doesn't mind casually having a conversation with the husband while he is doing so. Is that weird?
1: I feel like it is a little different. I don't know. I mean, we can define weird however we want, but that doesn't happen in my house. I mean, in Woody's case, before you answer, it's tougher because she doesn't know what you may be eating in there.
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1: My guess is if you look at the news at all, you saw the headline about the guy who was killed at an MRI machine within the last few days.
2: No, really?
1: You didn't see that?
2: No.
1: Oh, my God. How are you? Okay. Well, this guy was killed while he was getting an MRI, but while someone else was getting an MRI. So let that one roll around in your head for a second. You ever gotten an MRI?
2: Yes. And my husband has two today, so please warn me.
1: Frank has two today.
2: Two more, yeah.
1: MRIs, I've had them as well. Mm-hmm. I'm sure most people, it's not an X-ray, but it's in that ballpark. But you get into a long tube and these magnets make a clunking noise around you and they take some sort of image of whatever body part you're trying to figure out what's wrong with it. I mean, that's kind of generally how it works. It's a little bit longer process, obviously, than an X-ray, mm-hmm. but it's that same idea. And this guy was the relative of someone getting an MRI. For some reason, he entered the room where the exam was being given and was not supposed to, and was sucked into the MRI machine, which I mentioned is magnets, because as the story said, he was wearing a 20-pound chain.
2: Excuse me?
1: He was wearing a 20-pound chain, which in another story I saw described as a necklace, a 20-pound necklace, which was then sucked in by the strong magnets that are used to make MRI sort of imaging. And I guess it pulled him in so hard he hit his head on the machine or something and died.
3: I see it described as a neck around his, a chain around his neck, 20 pounds with a large lock on it that he used for weight training.
2: So you wear it in everyday life just to, you know, train your neck muscles?
1: Think of all the procedures that you've had medically, and you've had a lot recently, Chelsea, yeah. But we've all had some. Of all the ones that you thought might kill you, would an MRI ever even crack the top 20? There's no pain. The only thing that you would there might be some claustrophobia, depending on what part of your body is being checked, but there's nothing else to it.
2: Well,
1: now, granted, he wasn't getting an MRI. We've already discussed that. But I'm just saying, I've had a prostate exam that I thought was going to kill me. So, I've never heard of anything happening like this.
2: Well, my experience with the MRI is not as fun as you're making it out to be. Like, I wouldn't say it was intentionally painful, but the position that I had to be in, for those just joining us, I was diagnosed with breast cancer a year and a half ago, right? So I had to be in the Superman position. I had IVs in both hands because we had the contrast dye. And then the table I had to get on had like this plastic thing in the middle, and you have to put your boobs on either side of it. And the nurse and I joked, she was like, this was obviously designed by a man, right? Because it was painful to have to be in that position and stay still for the hour it took or whatever.
1: Did it really take an hour?
2: It was a long time.
1: It feels like a long time.
2: It does
1: time
2: feel
1: for
2: like
1: sure.
2: An hour. They're like, be calm. I know that this is probably the most awkward position you've ever been in your life, but just breathe normally.
3: Let's rewind the clock a little bit and go through the process of this guy getting ready for his day. He's like, okay, I'm taking a loved one to get their MRI. And he's putting on his underwear and he's like, what chain am I going to put on? Am I going to put on the gold one with the Playboy bunny? No, that's a little too formal. I'm going to an MRI. Let's do the 20-pound chain with a large lock.
2: It makes me think that he wears it everywhere all the time.
1: I think he does, because the people who worked at the MRI place said this wasn't the first time. This guy had been there with the other patient before and they had told him, hey, you can't come in here with that chain. And for some reason he did. I think there was some concern. He felt like that his loved one was in pain or something. It doesn't make any sense to me. And he went into the room not supposed to. I can't think what the word is that I'm looking for there. And that was it. Sucked him in because of the chain.
2: I mean, it's awful and tragic, but this will be used as a warning going forward for everyone.
1: 20-pound chains, no go in the MRI room.
2: Right, you leave that at home. I mean, that's such a nightmare to me. You know how I hate like people looking at me in public and that extra attention. This guy was the opposite. How do you not notice a man with a chain and a lock on it?
1: I mean, you think about medical procedures again, and I mentioned the prostate exam, but think about Woody, who's gone through a vasectomy and a reversal. And then I think another vasectomy and another reversal. Was it twice? No, did you double up on both?
2: I did not. He loved it so much, he just wanted to do it again.
1: And how Woody survived that, and yet this guy just wears a chain and gets sucked into an MRI machine.
2: It's a terrible way to go.
1: It's not. Yeah, I can't quite imagine what a way to go that
2: it's
1: is.
2: Traumatic for the people there witnessing
1: Oh,
2: that.
1: My God. Yeah.
3: Choose your chains carefully.
1: I mean, right. I'll,
2: Frank was just about to put on his 20-pound chain, you know, to go to his appointment. So I'll let him know not to do that.
1: Tell him to keep the yoga pants on, though. Okay. The 20-pound yoga pants.
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7: 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WQT Right Now News, I'm Jacob Townsend. A truck was destroyed by fire in Greene County Friday evening. When units arrived from the Greene County Sheriff's Department and responded to an 11:40 p.m. dispatch, a Dodge 150 Ram truck sitting in the roadway was fully engulfed in flames. Units from the Limestone Volunteer Fire Department arrived a short time later and extinguished the fire. Aiden Kiefer of Bulls Gap was driving the truck when he and Andrew Neese noticed some smoke coming from under the hood. Thinking the truck was overheating, the hood was lifted and fire poured out from the rear of the engine bay. No one was injured. The value of the truck was listed at $5,000. The Tennessee Department of Corrections announced it's unveiling a new fleet of mobile community supervision offices to better help those living in rural areas on probation or parole complete check-ins. According to a news release from the TDOC, the initiative aims to increase the department's ability to serve rural communities while enhancing flexibility and safety for probation parole officers. I'm Jacob Townsend with WQT Right Now News.
8: Happy Wednesday, everybody. Weather-wise, a perfect day today. Cooler in the 50s this morning, jumping into the 80s, lower to mid-80s this afternoon with lots of sunshine. Enjoy a perfect summer day. The heat continues to rise tomorrow. Upper 80s on Thursday and Friday, we'll see that chance of showers and storms return to the region Friday afternoon. From Storm Team Love Weather, I'm meteorologist Jeremy Eisenhoff.
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1: Since you've seen the story by now about the guy who was killed by being sucked into an MRI machine because he was wearing a 20-pound necklace, he wasn't the patient. He was coming in to the room and shouldn't have been, obviously, to do something for the patient, and it killed him. And I appreciate those of you that have called in.
2: This exact thing happened in Final Destination Bloodlines. Way more gruesome, of course. And I swore to my daughter that it's not that serious and anything like that wouldn't happen. And now you're telling me I'm wrong. Again, not the same level, but still, it could happen. Oh my God.
1: Yeah, I haven't seen that Final Destination movie, but I did corroborate. There are clips of it on YouTube. So
3: there are lots of videos on YouTube that you can check out. A bunch of them are fake, but there was one they were about to decommission an old MRI machine, and they were showing what happens when there's like a metal chair in the room and how much force is exerted on that chair, like 600 pounds of force on just a metal office chair. They tied a wrench onto a cable, and that had like 400 pounds of pressure pulling on it when the MRI was on.
1: It's when legit. You go in for an MRI, they make quite sure that you don't have any metal in your body. Yeah, you don't have any plates or any pins or any of those sorts of things, because obviously that would be a really bad scenario, needless to say. 20-pound chain around your neck is one of those things that you just don't see enough of. however, you shouldn't see it in the MRI exam room. Appreciate your calls.
4: Yeah, you guys are talking about MRIs all nonchalantly. I've had an MRI before, and I can tell you, even with insurance, you truly cannot hide radio money. 20-pound chains used to be my rap name, by the way.
1: sometimes MRIs will be covered by insurance. But in my case, I remember specifically, I got mine on New Year's Eve. Because I had finally, at the end of the year, reached the deductible on the insurance. And so I was only going to have to pay whatever, 20% of it instead of the full deal. Mm-hmm. But yeah, it's expensive. Yeah. And that may be the most painful piece of the MRI, right. Unless you're wearing a 20-pound chain. Mm-hmm. So, but I imagine if there's something that, you know, it has to be done for a condition, maybe like in your breast cancer situation, Chelsea, that maybe they do fully cover that somehow. I don't know how
5: that all works out. But I don't know about that because I have to sit down and go through line by line of the bills. But they will set you up with a payment plan that you will pay forever.
1: Mm-hmm.
5: I think I have 20 on mine.
1: Well, I'm sure you reached your deductible within minutes once you had the breast cancer diagnosis. Mm-hmm. It's like after everything they do, it doesn't matter what your deductible is. You're hitting it that day.
5: Yeah. Same with this car accident. I'm like, anybody need to see a doctor? We're doing it this year. Let's go.
1: Exactly.
5: Right.
1: Woody, maybe this is, you know, Woody's going to get another vasectomy. We reached our deductible.
5: Right.
3: Am I on your plan?
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0: You ever not gone into work because of a dream you had? Or even considered it? Or even had, I'll take it down a notch, had a dream that affected you so much that you couldn't get it out of your head? Now, maybe you didn't end up saying, hey, I can't come into work today because of a dream I had last night. That'd be a tough one, I feel like, to pull off. But have you ever had a dream that really affected you? Like, I think we've all had one where you wake up in the middle of the night, you're like, oh, whatever it is, scary, sad, whatever the case may be. But then for me, I don't know, personally, rarely do I even necessarily remember it by the morning. Mm-hmm. And then almost never do I think about it again throughout the day. I had one the other night that was like that. And I wasn't like, oh, man, I can't go to work. But it was funny because we were talking about Chelsea said she had a horrible dream last night. Mm-hmm. And not that it was so scary, but that it was so physically challenging and taxing.
1: Yes, and it was a tense situation, and my body didn't wake me up, and I wanted to call you and say, I'm not coming in today.
0: Well, of course, you want to do that every day.
1: I feel like, yeah, my brain's not working right, because I feel like my brain didn't rest, my body didn't rest. Like, is it possible that I'm sore from my dream?
0: You're so sore.
1: Like, my body doesn't feel, maybe I was tensing up like as I was sleeping, and that's why I don't feel great today,
0: that
1: too,
0: that physically. That definitely happens.
1: Yeah, there's a lot of that.
0: I mean, there are physical reactions to the mental things. I mean, you must have done where you're dreaming and somebody throws something at you or something, and then you wake up because you actually put your hands up. I've had that happen so many times.
1: Really?
0: Oh, yeah.
1: Usually I just wake up when something is too scary and my brain is like, this isn't real. This isn't real. This isn't real. But last night it was just like I was trying to get out of like a hospital essentially that my whole family was being kept in and several other people. Like, it was an escape kind of situation, but then I was also lost, and I hate being lost. But the real kicker is that everything in the dream, it's like I was moving in slow motion. I couldn't do things normally, which is so frustrating. Yes. Mentally in the dream.
0: I think that's a common thing. I know I've had that too.
1: That's my worst.
0: Your legs aren't working right.
1: Right. I just can't, I can't go. I can't function. I can't do it. And so it just, my brain is messed up today. My body. It's going to be a great show.
2: You need to stop doing drugs before bedtime.
1: It's not what it is. Or maybe
2: I need, both of you.
1: Maybe I need to take drugs before bedtime because I don't normally remember my dreams. And I only remember the bad ones. So I'm not having luxurious dreams.
0: The weirdest one, I had one that I've never had this happen before where I kept coming back to it throughout the day. It was affecting me to the point that I kept thinking of it and it kept bothering me later in the day. Mm-hmm. Well, I've never had that happen before. And this one was a guy who was essentially beating his dog. It was awful. And he was trying to tell me he was training it, but it was way over the top and it wasn't warranted for the situation. And it was so bothersome, especially in the dream. But then I couldn't shake it during the day. That was the first time I've ever had that happen.
1: And that's awful. Why are our brains torturing us? Like, at night while we're trying to sleep. And they say, you know, if you're under more stress, I get it. Like, I've been under stress for a long time now. Mm. And your brain's trying to work stuff out. But now you're affected during the day, too.
2: I'm affected every time I have the Troy Aikman dream. And it's in a positive way.
0: Somebody may not know that Troy Woody periodically has a dream where he and Troy Aikman are in a convertible.
2: Carmen Ghia.
0: In a parking garage.
1: Right.
2: And we're throwing footballs at people.
0: But I believe part of it is you can't find the exit.
2: That's correct.
0: So I've heard this so much that I can tell you what Woody's reoccurring dream is.
1: I'm about to start having that dream myself. You know?
0: That sounds like such a delight compared to the one that I couldn't shake.
2: Clearly, my brain loves me and your brains hate you guys.
0: I mean, you must have negatives as well.
2: I do, but I don't want to bring them up because they suck.
0: Those are the ones I want to know about.
1: Right, exactly.
2: Two words, night terrors. Yeah. You guys ever have one of those?
0: I mean, stuff that sort of unidentified as I'm trying to go to sleep usually is like you're sort of falling into that relaxed state, but there's something really scary. I don't know, but almost not. I mean, identifiable.
1: What counts as a night terror?
2: Waking up the entire house with your screaming. That's where I'm at.
1: Like latent PTSD that needs to be worked on?
2: It's not even latent.
1: That's where
0: that's happening a lot, or what do you
2: not
0: mean?
2: Not a lot, but when it happens, it wakes up the whole house.
1: Well, that's frightening for everybody, and you really should look into that.
2: Yeah, maybe.
1: I mean, I'm not happy with just being upset in my dream. And I'm not screaming out loud.
2: The last time was when we were just on vacation and the whole family in the Airbnb. It was neat. That was a fun breakfast to describe to your in-laws. Like, hey, why were you screaming in the middle of the night?
1: Do you remember what's happening in your dreams when you scream?
2: Nope.
0: Well, that's probably a blessing.
2: Right. All I know is that, like, you guys know how loud I am.
1: Yeah.
2: Yeah. Now picture that screaming. And it's 4 a.m.
0: That only happens when I have a cramp in the middle of the night. And I will scream out loud 100%.
2: So,
0: I don't think I've ever screamed in a dream that I'm aware of.
1: Right. I can't. Like, maybe I'm trying to in my dream, but my mind is just like, I can't make things happen.
0: Can't open your mouth.
2: Enjoy your slow motion.
1: I can't. No, it's so frustrating.
0: Can't make it into work today. I screamed in a dream last night. Sorry. 704 Fez 3200. There's also the talk back button on the iHeartRadio app.
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5: WQT Right Now News, I'm Jacob Townsend. When you hear of a suspect evading arrest, you usually think of patrol cars or foot pursuits. But Sunday, a pursuit in Greene County involved rescue boats, riverbanks, and a suspect who spent more than 2 hours floating in the Nolichucky River. Brian Rasnick tried to avoid arrest by jumping into the river. Authorities say Rasnick, who was evading arrest by Greene County Sheriff's deputies, climbed onto a rock cliff near David Crockett State Park and jumped into the water. He was eventually taken into custody near Ebenezer Methodist Church and charged with criminal trespassing, resisting arrest, evading arrest, and public intoxication. The Washington County Long-Term Recovery Group is expanding its assistance program. Since Hurricane

0: season after he gave up his lawsuit after him and Texas Tech parted ways last week, is now also not eligible for the NFL supplemental draft, the league announced on Tuesday. And the NCAA Division I cabinet okays a five-year age-based eligibility for athletes moving forward in college athletics. I'm Jacob Townsend with WQT Sports.
1: Happy Wednesday, everybody. Weather-wise, a perfect day today. Cooler in the 50s this morning, jumping into the 80s, lower to mid-80s this afternoon with lots of sunshine. Enjoy a perfect summer day. The heat continues to rise tomorrow. Upper 80s on Thursday and Friday. We'll see that chance of showers and storms return to the region Friday afternoon. From Storm Team Low Weather, I'm meteorologist Jeremy Eisenhoff.
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1: We were talking in the last segment about just really, really memorable and taxing dreams. We were sort of joking about the idea that you might call into work and say, I just can't make it in today. I had a crazy dream last night. But Chelsea was saying how just beaten up she felt after this dream she had last night.
2: Mentally, physically, I don't feel like I slept.
1: And recently, within the last 3 weeks or so, I had a dream that I couldn't not keep thinking about. It was awful because it was a dude who was beating his dog, saying he was training it, and I'm trying to stop it. And I couldn't get it out of my head throughout the day. It just kept popping in. And it was just so weird because I'd never had a dream. I usually don't even remember them. But appreciate your calls.
3: So I have nightmares every night. Without fail, and I usually remember them, not always, but most of the time, and most of them scare me half to death. If I didn't go to work every time I had a nightmare, I would never go to work.
1: Right.
2: Gosh, that sounds awful.
4: Can you see somebody about that?
2: I'm guessing she probably has. I'm afraid like to take any kind of sleeping medication would make the problem worse for myself. Like my dreams would just be out of hand, or I would be in such a deep sleep state. I wouldn't be able to come out of it. So, I mean, I'm guessing you have that for so long. You do try everything.
1: Woody was mentioning waking up an entire house because of screaming when he would have these night terrors. Mm-hmm. Doesn't sound fun, but this guy gets it.
5: Yeah, Woody, I'd have night terrors too if I traded in a perfectly good Toyota pickup truck on an electric F-150. Ah, you suck.
1: I think there's two guys who call in and give Woody the business about his truck on a regular basis.
4: I love it when ignorant people speak as if they know what they're talking about.
1: Yeah, we do it every day.
4: I know.
1: So, of course, we love it. I love the truck guys, though. Very, very angry, and that's fun. 704-FEZ-3200.
6: You guys are talking about weird dream stuff. I had a dream one time. I was just, you know, doing stuff in the house. And I coughed, and I coughed up this huge chunk of phlegm. And I actually did. And in my dream, I went in the bathroom to go spit it in the toilet. And I woke up as I was spitting this huge loogie on the floor of my bedroom.
1: Yeah, the ones where you're doing something in your dream and then you're also doing it in real life, but that's pretty common too.
4: But not in the correct area.
1: Right.
2: Sometimes those are alcohol induced.
4: Yeah. I've had a couple of those.
2: Not to blame people, but.
1: Well, yeah, and that one may or may not be. Obviously, right. I don't know, but I know Woody has talked about what, whizzing in your mom's closet or yep. something?
4: Yeah.
1: That's not a euphemism, by the way, for something actually in her closet.
4: Right. She's like, what are you doing? I was like, what does it look like I'm doing? I'm going to the bathroom. Hey, you're in my closet.
2: Mm-hmm.
1: And?
4: Whoopsie.
2: Right. Mine squatting over the crisper. Don't forget that one.
1: Also not a euphemism. Squatting over the crisper.
4: It happens, right?
2: It does. I was a kid. I was sick. So I was sleepwalking and I needed to go to the bathroom. And there my mom found me.
1: I forgot the
2: fridge
1: you were a
2: door,
1: kid.
2: Yeah, fridge
1: door. I was
2: thinking
1: you were
2: open.
1: Old. I thought that was alcohol induced as well.
2: It could have been. That's right. Very in the realm of possibility.
1: Oh, okay. When you said kid, then I thought you meant young, like before
2: I was,
1: alcohol.
2: Yeah. But I mean, let's be honest. I could have done that older and alcohol induced as well.
4: That celery never tasted the same.
1: If you ever put out a memoir or a book, I really want it to be called Squatting Over the Crisper.
2: I'll take your ideas.
1: That's eye-catching. Right. I would definitely pick that up in the bookstore.
2: Right. At least a chapter.
1: Okay.
2: I'll give you a chapter.
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16: A better life with Dr. Sanjay Gupta.
17: A colleague of mine went to a meeting of the primetime seniors the other week. There are programs like this all over the country for people in their 60s, 70s, 80s, and beyond to stay active. It's not just something to keep older folks busy. It helps to keep their bodies in shape and their brains sharp. Showing up with a good attitude is a must, and research shows that having the right mindset actually does lead to better physical aging. So if you need some suggestions to boost your positivity, experts we talked to recommended focusing on goals, which can boost your confidence. Practice gratitude, they said. One of the seniors my colleague met told her that just waking up in the morning is, quote, better than the alternative. That's true. Focus on the things you can control. Diet and exercise. And very importantly, surround yourself with positive people, because that can be contagious. I'm Dr. Sanjay Gupta, helping you live a better life.
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1: Should everybody open it up about your issues that you may or may not be having with dreams? We were talking about first of all, just crazy dreams that you can't shake it. And it does, luckily, I guess, at least for me, it doesn't happen that often. And Chelsea was having a tough one last night and we were joking about, what if somebody called in and said, I just can't come to work today. I had a crazy dream last night. But I know in some cases, that's a real scenario that's not weird, unfortunately. Stand by.
2: So I have had night terrors for most of my life. We'll have the most intense, vivid, violent, scary dreams, and it will put me in a funk all day. I've tried medications that, like, PTSD folks have taken, and I don't really know why I get them. I just do, and they'll...
1: Oops, hang on.
2: So I...
1: Technical difficulties with phone calls.
2: ...do, and they'll put me in a funk, and I sometimes will end up in bed most of the day because they're just that bad.
3: Well, that's even worse than what Woody's experiencing, because he said he doesn't remember the dream. All of a sudden, he's just screaming. In this case, it's a double whammy for you. You have to remember all of it.
4: And it's affecting you the rest of the day.
1: But apparently there is an answer.
5: Hey, guys. I'm calling in about the whole nightmare thing. I'm not saying people don't have legitimate real nightmares, because they do, but I have a post-traumatic stress disorder from my couple deployments to Afghanistan, and the VA gave me a medicine called Prozosin, or Minipress. And it suppresses your nightmares. You don't remember having them. I can't tell you the last time I had one, or at least remember having them. I'd probably have them every night, but I don't remember them because of that medicine. So, yeah, there's stuff out there for it.
1: I'm glad to hear that there is something that you can take that would relieve that sort of thing.
3: And our friend Brad Borders is doing great work on helping to regulate the nervous system in other ways without medication, you know, using different techniques. And there's a lot more research in that area now.
4: Because having stuff like that, you watch people go into like hyperbaric chambers and they do all kinds of oxygen therapies. It is fascinating what you can do on the
1: for dream specific, or you're talking about for PTSD, or I guess both. I don't know the answer.
4: I believe it's both, but it really stems from that post-traumatic stress.
3: Yeah, and for veterans, for first responders, for just people who've had bad things happen in their lives, and helping to reset, you know, your nervous system so you can have a better day, have better sleep, and maybe not carry that into the night.
1: Things beyond or in addition to medication.
3: Yes.
4: Yeah. My doctor has prescribed me bourbon, and I take it on a regular basis.
1: I'm sure that's doing wonders for you.
4: I don't know if it's helping, but it's delicious.
3: That's why he's not remembering the dreams. It's because of the bourbon.
4: Is that what it is?
3: Yeah. It's just the screaming.
4: Yep.
1: Wow. Well, that's good. 704-FEZ-3200.
4: It was a nightmare. I ran out of bourbon, and I was like, no! Everybody wake up. We got to go to the store.
1: That is tough to deal with.
3: Dad's coming off alcohol.
1: No question. That's a toughie.
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8: WQUT Right Now News, I'm Jacob Townsend. A truck was destroyed by fire in Greene County Friday evening. When units arrived from the Greene County Sheriff's Department and responded to an 11:40 p.m. dispatch, a Dodge 150 Ram truck sitting in the roadway was fully engulfed in flames. Units from the Limestone Volunteer Fire Department arrived a short time later and extinguished the fire. Aiden Kiefer of Bulls Gap was driving the truck when he and Andrew Neese noticed some smoke coming from under the hood. Thinking the truck was overheating, the hood was lifted and fire poured out from the rear of the engine bay. No one was injured. The value of the truck was listed at $5,000. The Tennessee Department of Corrections announced it's unveiling a new fleet of mobile community supervision offices to better help those living in rural areas on probation or parole complete check-ins. According to a news release from the TDOC, the initiative aims to increase the department's ability to serve rural communities while enhancing flexibility and safety for probation parole officers. I'm Jacob Townsend with WQUT Right Now News.
9: 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I'm Jacob Townsend. A.J. DeBonta from BYU goes number one in the NBA draft last night to the Washington Wizards. Darren Peterson from Kansas goes to the Jazz at number two. Cameron Boozer from Duke going to the Grizzlies at number three. For Tennessee, they had Nate Amick go number 13 to the Milwaukee Bucks. In the MLB last night, Brewers shut out the Reds 2-0. It was the Braves losing in extra innings and 10 innings on the road to the Padres, 7-6 on a walk-off. At the World Cup on Tuesday, Portugal defeats Uzbekistan 5-0. England and Ghana finished on a scoreless draw. It was Croatia over Panama 1-0 and Colombia over Congo DR 1-0 as well. Brennan Sorsby, the player that's now not eligible to play in college football this upcoming season after he gave up his lawsuit after him and Texas Tech parted ways last week, is now also not eligible for the NFL supplemental draft, the league announced on Tuesday. And the NCAA Division I cabinet okays a 5-year age-based eligibility for athletes moving forward in college athletics. I'm Jacob Townsend with WQT Sports.
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11: Happy Wednesday, everybody. Weather-wise, a perfect day today. Cooler in the 50s this morning, jumping into the 80s, lower to mid-80s this afternoon with lots of sunshine. Enjoy a perfect summer day. The heat continues to rise tomorrow. Upper 80s on Thursday and Friday. We'll see that chance of showers and storms return to the region Friday afternoon. From Storm Team Low Weather, I'm meteorologist Jeremy Eisenhoff.
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26: Few people now have asked me about a TikTok trend that they've come across. It's called 75 Hard. The challenge was created by entrepreneur and author Andy Frisella, who calls it a, quote, transformative mental toughness program and an Ironman for your brain. So here's what it entails. Eat a structured diet with no alcohol, drink a gallon of water, read 10 pages of nonfiction, take a progress photo, and complete 2 45-minute workouts, one of them outdoors, every day for 75 days. Quite a challenge. We asked CNN fitness contributor Dana Santis about this, who reminded us that sustainable fitness isn't about punishment or proving discipline through extremes. It's about building habits that integrate into your lifestyle in a way that feels supportive and repeatable. If you ask me, that's going to be the key to long-term success. I'm Dr. Sanjay Gupta, helping you live a better life.
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1: That being Wednesday, that does mean that Woody Game Wednesday comes up in the next segment. And those of you that take painstakingly long times to go ahead and guess what Woody's going to do with Woody Game Wednesday, you're doing the Lord's work. I do want to highlight a couple of them. And Woody, you can tell us if anybody's got this thing. Our buddy Trent in Alaska says that you're going to celebrate National TV Dinner Day today. With a game called Take It Out of the Box and Wrap It with Foil, tell me this food star that loves the baby oil. And this will be audio from celebrity chefs that have attended P. Diddy freak-offs.
2: It seems very niche.
3: How many celebrity chefs were at freak-offs?
1: Well, according to Trent in Alaska, and he says he got this off the internet, you've got Guy Fieri, you've got Martha Stewart, and Gordon Ramsay.
2: Okay, I think they maybe were at parties, but it hasn't been confirmed that they were a part of the freak-offs.
1: I would agree with you, although I prefer to imagine that Martha Stewart was at one of the freak-offs, but that's just me.
3: Do you see Guy Fieri and P. Diddy hanging out?
1: Sure, absolutely. Are you kidding? Why wouldn't I? But your fan club believes that you're going to celebrate something I've never heard of called Large Hadron Collider Day.
2: I don't know what you're saying.
1: I don't know what I'm saying either, but I know that it's something to do with science.
3: Particle accelerator, yeah.
1: Can't explain it, but it sounds like science. Is this a real-life physicist or an actor who does the no-pants dance? And you're going to share audio of either a physicist or an adult film star.
3: How many physicists can you name?
1: Well, I got John Cockcroft, Poo Wang, and Vladimir Falk. Apparently, they're all physicists. I believe that's the joke. So, well done, Woody Game Fan Club, but apparently that's not what's on the agenda today.
3: I sort of picked a controversial day. Today is National Hot Dog Day, depending upon which website you go to. Now, the one that I go to look for days says that today is the day, but there are multiple other ones who say that it's the third Wednesday of July every year.
1: July would make more sense. It feels like that's a summertime deal, 4th of July, all that stuff.
3: But I've come up with a game to help us celebrate National Hot Dog Day, whether it's in July or today, whichever one you celebrate.
1: Well, you know what? I'm a big fan of controversial hot dogs. So that was the name of my band in college as well. So we'll figure out what that means. We'll give you a chance to get in and compete, and we'll find out how Woody has crafted that into a game next.
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17: A better life with Dr. Sanjay Gupta.
18: Osteoporosis affects millions of people in the United States and around the world. It's a disease that basically causes someone's bones to become weak, brittle, and porous, which can increase their risk of fractures. Now, the good news here is there are things you can do other than, or in addition to, taking medications to prevent fractures before it's too late. One is to up your intake of calcium and vitamin D. You also want to eat more protein. One functional medicine dietitian told us that that helps build muscle, and if you're building muscle strength, then you are also building bone strength. You want to be mindful of your workouts. The best ways to build bone density, one therapist told us, are going to be resistance exercises like lifting weights, and also exercises that make your bones take a bit of an impact, such as jumping or even running, just loading the bones a little bit more. I'm Dr. Sanjay Gupta, helping you live a better life.
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1: As we discussed, some people believe today is National Hot Dog Day, and I choose to believe those websites that say it, so I've come up with a game to help us celebrate. Did you guys realize how dangerous hot dogs are?
2: In what way? Choking hazard or ingredients?
1: Yes, Chelsea. The American Institute for Cancer Research found that consuming one hot dog a day increases colorectal cancer by 20%.
3: No. One hot dog a day every day?
1: Yeah.
3: I mean, that does seem like a lot. I'm not going to victim blame, but...
1: And due to their size, shape, and ubiquitous consumption, hot dogs present a choking risk. 17% of food-related asphyxiations were due to hot dogs. 17%.
3: Hot dogs are out to get us.
1: Let's put the cold medicine behind the counter, but the hot dogs, just leave them out there.
3: Cool beans.
1: I've come up with a game to help us highlight the danger.
3: Plus, he did it in that weird voice.
1: National Hot Dog Day. Let's meet our contestants before we go any further. Everybody say good morning to Carrie. Carrie, what's going on?
4: Morning.
1: Taking you on, Carrie, is going to be Dwayne. Dwayne, what's happening?
5: Hey, good morning.
1: Well, I've come up with a game to help us celebrate National Hot Dog Day. It's a brand new game that I'm calling Strap Yourself In with a Carabiner. Who's this celebrity who loves their wiener?
3: That's your best name in a while. I'll give you that.
1: I'm going to be playing you guys clips of famous people that are currently owners of dachshunds or in their past have owned wiener dogs.
3: Oh, I didn't know it was going to dogs.
1: It's going to be a team game. Carrie, you were in first. Who would you like as your teammate? Would you like Wilcox or Chelsea?
4: I got to go with my girl, Chelsea.
3: How dare you?
1: Chelsea,
2: Carrie, I have no prior knowledge of wiener dogs and celebrities.
3: Unimportant.
1: It is unimportant. You're going to shout out your name. Dwayne, you and Wilcox are together.
3: Here we go, Dwayne.
1: When you think you know the famous person who owned a wiener dog, if you get it right, you get a point. If you get it wrong, your opponent gets a point. Any questions?
3: Nope.
1: All right, here we go. First offering, who is this wiener lover?
6: People, when they reviewed the movie, there was some critic a long time ago who said, like, it's as almost as if, because it's black and white, the movie was shot from the perspective of the store security camera. And then every interview
1: Wilcox.
6: I did
1: after... Wilcox.
3: No, I can't think of his name. It's, oh my God, the dude who did Clerks, Dwayne.
1: Yep.
2: How long are we going with this?
3: What's his name, Dwayne?
5: I can't remember his last name.
1: Kevin Smith is who we were looking
3: for. Kevin Smith.
1: Kevin Smith. Sorry, guys. You ran out of time on that one. That's a point for Carrie and Chelsea.
3: That's crap.
1: All right. Next offering. Who is this wiener lover right here?
7: And talk about, 10 things that you liked or whatever. They did this with me for this character called Frasier Nye.
1: Wilcox.
3: Can I think of his name? The guy who did Frasier, Dwayne.
5: It's not Kelsey Grammer.
3: It is Kelsey Grammer.
1: Kelsey Grammer. He said Chelsea. Wilcox said Kelsey. I'm going to give it to him.
3: It's not much sleep this week, Dwayne. I'm nailing the voice, but I can't come up with any name. So we're going to need to tag team on this.
2: Chelsea.
5: All right, let's do it.
1: All right. Next offering. Who is this wiener lover right here?
8: I got a call from Puma. And they say, hey, look, if you'll wear our black
3: Wilcox.
8: Shoes.
3: Terry Bradshaw
1: is correct.
3: Boom!
1: And by the way, is that the correct pronunciation of that sportswear company?
2: No, it's not.
8: I got a call from Puma.
1: I don't think, I say Hawaii correctly. Uh-huh. Puma is incorrect.
3: Well, no wonder he didn't end up endorsing Puma. That might be part of the problem. Oh, he did end up endorsing Puma?
1: That he did.
3: Oh, my God.
1: And was not happy with them. All right, I got it 2-1. Next offering, who's this wiener lover right here?
8: No, but I saw John Landgraf was at FX. He sent me 8 episodes of this show that had been done.
1: Wilcox.
3: Oh, my God. I know who it is. Little man, Danny DeVito.
1: Danny DeVito is correct. Oh my God.
3: Holy crap.
1: You are getting them.
3: I got the voice. I just can't get names.
1: Yep. 3-1. Okay, Carrie, you and Chelsea, you're going to have to sweep out if you're going to win this. Next offering. This guy's a wiener lover. Who is it?
9: I had heard about Scarface for a long time.
3: Wilcox.
1: Wilcox.
3: It's Al Pacino.
1: That is Al Pacino. And that, my friends, is your first win in a long time. Yeah, Dwayne!
5: Yeah! Fantastic.
2: And they're both annoying.
1: Chelsea loses and immediately goes negative.
3: So ugly.
2: No, even when I'm winning, Wilcox is annoying.
3: How dare you?
1: All right, get out there and be careful if there's a hot dog near you today.
3: Congrats, Dwayne!
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10: WQT Right Now News, I'm Jacob Townsend. When you hear of a suspect evading arrest, you usually think of patrol cars or foot pursuits. But Sunday, a pursuit in Greene County involved rescue boats, riverbanks, and a suspect who spent more than 2 hours floating in the Nolichucky River. Brian Rasnick tried to avoid arrest by jumping into the river. Authorities say Rasnick, who was evading arrest by Greene County Sheriff's deputies, climbed onto a rock cliff near David Crockett State Park and jumped into the water. He was eventually taken into custody near Ebenezer Methodist Church and charged with criminal trespassing, resisting arrest, evading arrest, and public intoxication. The Washington County Long-Term Recovery Group is expanding its assistance program. Since Hurricane Helene struck and flooded the region, the group has helped hundreds of people recover, and now they're shifting that focus to filling gaps where needed. As most of the short-term needs have been met, the group is looking for others who need assistance. More information can be found online at wcltrg.org. I'm Jacob Townsend with WQUT Right Now News.
11: 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I'm Jacob Townsend. A.J. DeBonta from BYU goes number one in the NBA draft last night to the Washington Wizards. Darren Peterson from Kansas goes to the Jazz at number two. Cameron Boozer from Duke going to the Grizzlies at number three. For Tennessee, they had Nate Amick go number 13 to the Milwaukee Bucks. In the MLB last night, Brewers shut out the Reds 2-0. It was the Braves losing in extra innings and 10 innings on the road at the Padres, 7-6 on a walk-off. At the World Cup on Tuesday, Portugal defeats Uzbekistan 5-0. England and Ghana finishing a scoreless draw. It was Croatia over Panama 1-0 and Colombia over Congo DR 1-0 as well. Brendan Sorsby, the player that's now not eligible to play in college football this upcoming season after he gave up his lawsuit after him and Texas Tech parted ways last week, is now also not eligible for the NFL supplemental draft, the league announced on Tuesday. And the NCAA Division I cabinet okays a 5-year age-based eligibility for athletes moving forward in college athletics. I'm Jacob Townsend with WQUT Sports.
12: Happy Wednesday, everybody. Weather-wise, a perfect day today. Cooler in the 50s this morning, jumping into the 80s, lower to mid-80s this afternoon with lots of sunshine. Enjoy a perfect summer day. The heat continues to rise tomorrow. Upper 80s on Thursday and Friday. We'll

0: 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If you give someone who's under 21 alcohol and or a place to drink it, you could face criminal charges. 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Please don't be a social host by allowing underage drinking. It's against the law. 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

0: flight. 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That's your residence. I wonder why you hung up. Is there supposed to be someone out there besides your register to answer?
1: Hello?
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1: I'm surprised you didn't already bring this up, and this is relevant, obviously, for anybody who's a parent or maybe even thinking about becoming a parent. There's new information out that says how many questions the average parent fields per day from their young child. And I think whenever I hear something like this, I think of Chelsea because her kids, and specifically maybe one of them, and I know last time you said we're not going to do names, so I don't know why, because we all know his name, but there have been some incredible questions. Yeah. I mean,
2: thought-provoking.
1: So every kid asks a ton of questions. Usually it's a lot of whys.
2: And it depends upon the age, right?
3: It does.
2: Think younger, like let's say 3, doesn't ask as many questions as a 10-year-old.
3: Maybe you got it mixed up. I feel like the younger they are, the more they go through that question phase.
1: I agree. Woody hasn't had a 10-year-old in too long. Yeah. The younger, I think, more question. And then the questions are better. Don't I remember one of yours asking, like, who would win in a fight between Lincoln and Taft or something?
3: No, who would win a fight between Abraham Lincoln and Logan Paul? It may have been Jake Paul, but it was one of the Pauls.
1: One of the Pauls. Paul Lind. Kids, look it up.
2: Whoa. Wow.
1: Yeah, you're welcome.
3: So that continues. But, you know, they're in school, so and it's different. I get asked 1,000 questions a day just across the board because my husband's not a child, but, you know, he will ask me things that I have no way of knowing.
2: He will call you and say, where am I? How do I get to the haircutting place?
1: That's not part of what we're discussing here, but you're right. I know that that is a thing, especially in your life, but in other people's lives as well. This is strictly the average parent fields how many questions per day from their child.
3: 100.
2: 70.
1: No.
3: I said 100.
1: I heard you. It's no for both of you.
3: Okay. Well, are we, I mean,
1: you're
3: Marco Polo, are we hot?
1: Are
3: we warm?
1: Well, 46.
3: That's, I mean, how many kids you have? It's still excessive. It adds up. Do you have a husband?
1: I think that's per child.
3: Do you have coworkers?
1: Husband doesn't have anything to do with it. It's not how many questions do you get. It's from your kids specifically.
3: I understand, but when you're thinking about mental health, you have to factor it all in because that's 46 from one kid. And then you've got another kid maybe that's asking you 50. And then you get an email about, do you want to interview an astrologer about, you know, the time change? It's a lot.
1: How often do you think, and I'll say an average parent, has the answer to the question?
3: 50% of the time.
1: They say the average parent finds themselves without any answer 35% of the time. So apparently 65% of the time you know how to answer.
3: But then you go through a fun phase where, and the oldest will do this one, ask me a question, I'll give a factual answer, and then he'll be like, no, that's wrong. I'm like, why are you even asking me? I'm giving you the answer. Like, why? I'm like, it must be amazing to be 13 and know everything there is to know already.
2: So he asks you a question.
3: Mm-hmm.
2: You give him an answer, and he's like, nope.
3: No.
1: It's I not like his, that, and I feel the same many times.
3: Yeah. It's a phase. It's an era.
1: Well, I don't grow out of it. Yeah, there have been plenty of times I've asked you a question, and I don't like your answer either.
3: And you're like, you're wrong.
1: Right.
3: Yes. Mm-hmm. Okay, so you haven't. Maybe you will never grow out of it.
1: Well, I mean, maybe you need to look inside yourself, because I feel like in what we just discussed, you're the common denominator. That's all.
3: I mean, sometimes there's an actual answer to a question, and sometimes it's theoretical, where it's an opinion, like who would win in a fight.
1: So who was going to win between one of the Pauls and Abraham Lincoln?
3: Lincoln's got the height, right?
2: You got the length.
1: I mean, I'm asking you what you told him because he may be basing the rest of his life on that answer.
3: Well, I try to turn it around and have a conversation. Be like, who do you think would win and why? Let's talk it out. What are some characteristics?
1: Mm-hmm.
3: So
1: is he allowed to wear the hat?
3: Right. Okay. Does that make you win in a fight if you wear a tall hat?
1: It's distracting. I don't know if it helps you win, but it is. It's a little confusing.
3: It's hard to stay on when you're fighting.
1: There is that too, but maybe is he allowed to strap it on? I mean, these are all questions I think that you could throw back at him.
3: I'm going to have him start calling you.
2: Right. Top hats with chin straps?
1: Right. I mean, in a fight, you might need that.
3: Yeah.
1: So, okay, well, good. Now you know how you stack up, and you know that you may need to do some deep dive into yourself, Chelsea.
3: Okay.
1: Figure out what's going on there.
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17: Few people now have asked me about a TikTok trend that they've come across. It's called 75 Hard. The challenge was created by entrepreneur and author Andy Frisella, who calls it a, quote, transformative mental toughness program and an Ironman for your brain. So here's what it entails. Eat a structured diet with no alcohol, drink a gallon of water, read 10 pages of nonfiction, take a progress photo, and complete 2 45-minute workouts, one of them outdoors, every day for 75 days. Quite a challenge. We asked CNN fitness contributor Dana Santis about this, who reminded us that sustainable fitness isn't about punishment or proving discipline through extremes. It's about building habits that integrate into your lifestyle in a way that feels supportive and repeatable. If you ask me, that's going to be the key to long-term success. I'm Dr. Sanjay Gupta, helping you live a better life.
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1: So we just wrapped up a round of Woody Game Wednesday. Everybody was guessing what Woody was going to celebrate today for the game. And a lot of people thought it would be Left-Handers Day, which is today. Mm-hmm. And I said, of course, that's because Woody's left-handed. And then I was like, well, I don't know why I would say of course.
2: No, Wilcox, you had it right. Of course, Woody's left-handed. It explains everything. Woody, you suck. Dang.
1: That is a man.
3: I don't know about that.
1: Has a lot of preconceived notions about left-handed
3: right,
1: people.
3: Some of my favorite people are left-handed. What Woody's issue is that they tried to force him to use his other hand, and that really messed him up.
4: They didn't try. They did.
3: Right.
4: They literally would take stuff out of my left hand as a child. Now, you're not left-handed, and put it into my right hand, and it's totally screwed me up.
1: Every time you say that, I forget that that happened. And also, I think, did you grow up in the 1700s?
3: Right. I thought they stopped it a long time ago.
1: I thought that was centuries ago that they stopped doing that.
3: My dad is left-handed, older than you, and he didn't experience that. Just, is this your mom hating you again?
4: Again?
1: was it your mom?
4: No, it was my dad.
1: Oh, mostly. But it was at home?
4: Oh, yeah. Yeah. At home.
3: Were you,
4: like, learning to throw a ball or to bat or to do anything, they would be like,
3: but those are the money makers now. You can shoot left-handed. You can bat.
1: I mean, the baseball one is the big one. Like, if you could learn to throw one and hit the other, then that's that, you know, or be, you know, two-sided. What's the word I'm looking for? A switch hitter. My God.
4: Are you okay? This
1: weird. What is happening? I don't know what's going on in my head, but I called you two-sided if you could hit from both sides of the plate.
3: I told you I'm struggling too.
1: What the hell?
4: Right. So, like, I do a lot of things left-handed. Like, I play guitar left-handed for some reason. I believe me, when my mom to this day, she's like, you're not left-handed. We never did that. And I was like, Mom, trust me. I do one thing left-handed that only a left-hander
1: would
4: do.
1: You're not left-handed. We never did that. What does that mean?
4: She swears to we never took things out of your left hand and put it in your right hand. And I was like, Mom, you did.
3: This is the actual definition of gaslighting.
4: Yeah. She's like, you're not. And so she swears you're not left-handed. I'm like, I do one thing left-handed.
1: How does she swear you're not
3: like, and you're an adult?
1: I feel like that's pretty provable.
3: Right.
4: Yeah. Welcome to my world.
3: This is why you never,
4: this is like, why do you think why do you think I do this job? It's because of that woman. It's the only therapy I can get is to talk about myself and how weird it was.
1: You're not left-handed. What a weird thing to say to somebody who's, you know, been on the planet for decades.
3: Woody's not the only one. I remember my husband Frank's mom tried to convince him that he moved, you know, out of state in a completely different year than he did. And he was a full-grown adult when that happened. They had to pull the car over to the side of the road. It got so heated.
4: Because she was just like,
3: she's like, no, you didn't. Yeah, you moved this year. And he's like, yeah, I can't believe you're telling me this about myself.
1: You're right. And nobody loves evidence of a dumb argument more than me. And something that causes you to pull the car over about when you moved is maybe the dumbest thing ever. But Woody's is way worse. I mean, trying to convince somebody that you moved at a certain time. Okay. But to say you're not left-handed to a grown man, I mean, that's a different level.
3: The same sentiment of, you know, you're telling me a fact about myself that's untrue, or vice versa. Like, I'm telling you that this is my life. This is what's happened. And you're completely just not even acknowledging it.
4: I think in her head, she's like, look, you write right-handed. I'm like, yeah, because you took the pen out of my left hand or the pencil when I was a kid and you put it in my right hand. Watch when I write. My whole body twitches because my brain is not working correctly.
3: Well, it doesn't
4: work. My wife hates it. First time we signed mortgage papers together, it was before the old electronic. She's like, I can't sit here with you. Because I'm just like, there's a physical reaction when I write.
1: Oh, man.
3: Well, I didn't know that part.
1: I don't know that I've ever heard that thing either.
4: Oh, she will swear.
1: I mean, we know your wife couldn't eat with you.
4: Right.
1: And now she can't sign papers with you.
4: That's correct.
1: What can she do with you?
4: Oh, a lot of fun stuff.
1: I doubt that.
4: It doesn't last very long. No. Maybe that's why.
1: Are you sure she's there?
4: I hope. I'm left-handed.
3: You still can't, like, just writing notes or anything.
4: Nah.
3: You twitch and things.
1: Yep. I can't sit here while you sign papers. This is disgusting.
4: Well, just it irritates her. It's not disgusting.
3: It irritates her. It does. You gotta eat in the bathroom and go sign those damn papers in the bathroom, too.
4: That's right.
1: Tell me your relationship is perfect. And then tell me I can't. I don't know how to say that either. I mean, I may have to quit. This may be.
3: You had to go home.
1: We may have seen the end of it.
4: Wilcox is having a stroke.
1: I mean, I'm fine. I just don't know how to say anything today. I don't know what's happening, but that really helped. So, thank you for revealing your nightmarish life, Woody.
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6: WQUT Right Now News, I'm Jacob Townsend. A truck was destroyed by fire in Greene County Friday evening. When units arrived from the Greene County Sheriff's Department and responded to an 11:40 p.m. dispatch, a Dodge 150 Ram truck sitting in the roadway was fully engulfed in flames. Units from the Limestone Volunteer Fire Department arrived a short time later and extinguished the fire. Aiden Kiefer of Bulls Gap was driving the truck when he and Andrew Neese noticed some smoke coming from under the hood. Thinking the truck was overheating, the hood was lifted and fire poured out from the rear of the engine bay. No one was injured. The value of the truck was listed at $5,000. The Tennessee Department of Corrections announced it's unveiling a new fleet of mobile community supervision offices to better help those living in rural areas on probation or parole complete check-ins. According to a news release from the TDOC, the initiative aims to increase the department's ability to serve rural communities while enhancing flexibility and safety for probation parole officers. I'm Jacob Townsend with WQUT Right Now News.
7: 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I'm Jacob Townsend. A.J. DeBonta from BYU goes number one in the NBA draft last night to the Washington Wizards. Darren Peterson from Kansas goes to the Jazz at number two. Cameron Boozer from Duke going to the Grizzlies at number three. For Tennessee, they had Nate Amick go number 13 to the Milwaukee Bucks. In the MLB last night, Brewers shut out the Reds 2-0. It was the Braves losing in extra innings and 10 innings on the road at the Padres, 7-6 on a walk-off. At the World Cup on Tuesday, Portugal defeats Uzbekistan 5-0. England and Ghana finished in a scoreless draw. It was Croatia over Panama 1-0 and Colombia over Congo DR 1-0 as well. Brennan Sorsby, the player that's now not eligible to play in college football this upcoming season after he gave up his lawsuit after him and Texas Tech parted ways last week, is now also not eligible for the NFL supplemental draft, the league announced on Tuesday. And the NCAA Division I cabinet okays a 5-year age-based eligibility for athletes moving forward in college athletics. I'm Jacob Townsend with WQUT Sports.
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10: Happy Wednesday, everybody. Weather-wise, a perfect day today. Cooler in the 50s this morning, jumping into the 80s, lower to mid-80s this afternoon with lots of sunshine. Enjoy a perfect summer day. The heat continues to rise tomorrow. Upper 80s on Thursday and Friday. We'll see that chance of showers and storms return to the region Friday afternoon. From Storm Team Low Weather, I'm meteorologist Jeremy Eisenhoff.
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19: A better life with Dr. Sanjay Gupta.
20: By age 35, two-thirds of American men will experience some degree of noticeable hair loss. And by age 50, about 85% of men will have significantly thinning hair. That's according to the American Hair Loss Association. Now, one dermatologist explained that hair loss can either be genetic where it can be triggered by stress, illness, surgery, medications, major life events. No matter the cause, a lot of men, understandably, are frustrated by hair loss because it seems like a loss of control. You can take great care of your scalp by all sorts of expensive lotions and potions, but that might not matter. There are some tried and true medications that might work, like minoxidil or finasteride. But another solution is just shaving it off, and I've heard more and more how liberating this can be for a lot of guys. That's the ultimate control of their appearance. I'm Dr. Sanjay Gupta, helping you live a better life.
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1: I'm going to tell you this. We would love to have you subscribe to our podcast. And you can do that wherever you're downloading podcasts. Partly because if you missed last segment, you missed something that I think is going to guide you through your life. And it'll give you some insight into why Woody is how Woody is today. A lot of it had to do with Woody talking about the fact that he's left-handed. Start right away with the fact that his mom apparently tells him, you're not left-handed. So that's something that happened.
2: Maybe she wanted to phrase it differently, like you were never left-handed, or, you know.
1: Woody talked about them trying to make him right-handed as a child, which they also deny ever happened.
2: Right.
1: Appreciate those of you ringing in.
3: So my sister is left-handed. This would have been in the second grade at just a normal public school in California. She, every time she would write with her left hand, the teacher would come by and kind of smack her hand a little bit or tap it and tell her, no, you can't. You got to write with your other hand, and was trying to force her to write with her right hand. My parents caught wind of this, went to the school. Long story short, she did not do that to my sister ever again. And she's still left-handed. Woody, I want to say you suck, but you kind of don't sometimes.
2: Thank you.
1: But do your parents acknowledge that your sister is left-handed? Well, and that's when you start to move into the Woody realm.
2: Yeah, my mom denies it. His parents apparently supported it.
1: Granted, although, he did say California for some reason. Right. Was this just a phenomenon in California for some reason? Because you grew up in California as well.
2: Nope. Because Rob on Twitter, at Woody and Wilcox, they still punished left-handedness in South Carolina elementary schools in the late 70s. That might be the reason that I'm ambidextrous. I don't do things well with either hand.
1: What was that word?
2: Unambidextrous.
1: Unambidextrous.
2: Okay. Instead of ambidextrous.
4: What was that about? Is it like the devil's in your left hand, if that's what's going on? Or did you just didn't want people to smear the ink?
1: I think they thought your life would be harder as a left-hander. And so if they could convert you, they'd be doing you a favor, I think, is what the thought was.
2: Okay. Correct.
1: And I mean, there are things that are harder to do with your left hand. There's no question about that, right?
2: Yes.
1: Things are made generally for right-handers, and everything else is a little bit more difficult.
2: Yeah.
1: So, you know, I think we all understand that, and nobody can explain things better than me.
5: Well, so far, Wilcox, this is a really well-talked show from you. Keep it up.
1: I've been well-talking for a long time, but you're right. Today is extremely difficult for some reason. You ever have one of those days where, for some reason, things that come out of your mouth just are not right, almost at every turn?
4: That's Woody every day.
1: but his are more fact-based.
4: Okay.
1: In my case, I'm just struggling with speaking, you know, getting words in the right order.
4: I feel the same way, and I had an eye twitch on and off all morning.
1: Well, I don't have an eye twitch, so I don't know if the two are related.
2: You smell burnt toast.
4: Something's going on.
1: Thank you for sharing. 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
11: For years, we've been talking about both the positive and negative effects of being on social media. And I would say, by and large, for older adults, social media is net positive. Not all positive, but net positive. Helps them keep in touch with friends and stay social. But for younger people, social media use, especially heavy use, tends to be net negative. In fact, according to this year's World Happiness Report, youth who use social media more than 5 hours a day reported a lower level of well-being. And researchers who study this sort of thing found that many teens wish these platforms didn't even exist, and yet they can't seem to stop using them. Experts we talked to largely suggested two things. Ideally, along with your friend group, take some time offline. Also, try to recurate your algorithm so it shows you posts that'll make you feel good. I'm Dr. Sanjay Gupta, helping you live a better life.
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1: We talked about it a little bit earlier. All of the trials and tribulations that Woody went through as a left-hander. Not everybody has this experience, but Woody was forced by his parents to try to use his right hand on everything. And mentioned that to this day, he writes with his right hand, but doesn't like it and is shaky and jumpy. And to the point that his wife doesn't want to be near him while he's writing.
2: Yeah.
1: Because it's too annoying, I believe was the way it was phrased. By the way, is that something that you could change now? I mean, if it's that uncomfortable and foreign feeling to you, why don't you just start writing with your left hand? Too late in the game? I don't understand how that works.
2: That is a great question. Something I never thought about it because mainly.
1: How could you never think about that?
2: Well, because it doesn't bother me. Right?
1: It doesn't bother you.
2: No,
1: no. Because you made it sound like it was a pretty big struggle getting through it.
2: Well, it was earlier in my life, like, you know, when you have the class penmanship contest or something like that, I'm like, wow, I bet I could do really well at this. And then you realize how much you suck. And it's because of that sort of the hemispheres of your brain battling it out while you're trying to do something. I never noticed until people started pointing it out. And my wife was the first one to be like, you know, when you sit there and sign your name, your whole head and twitches and does stuff.
1: So, okay. Well, I thought you were saying that it also bothered you, but you're saying you're so used to it. It's not a thing at all.
2: I almost never write anything with a pen anymore.
3: How often are you signing things these days?
2: Yeah.
3: But I'd like to see that. Could you do it now? Because it sounds like you're having some kind of stroke just signing your name.
1: I have a feeling he may be exaggerating it for us, but I think we should shoot a little video of you signing your name and just see how that plays out. A lot of people have gone through interesting things.
4: I'm left-handed, and when I was in grade school, I had a teacher who taped my thumb down in order to prevent me from writing with my left hand.
1: Teacher taped his thumb down. So that you physically couldn't write with the left hand.
2: And I get it. I think back in the day, they thought they were doing you a favor.
1: Right.
2: Because it is a right-handed world, right? It's something like 10 to 12% of people are left-handed. And so it's a right-handed world. And they were like, well, we're going to give this guy a boost. We're going to sort of kickstart him on the right-hand side. And it's not a good thing.
1: It's different, though. It's like we've all heard, right, that a kid learns things quicker.
2: Mm-hmm.
1: You can teach a very young child another language, and they pick it up so quickly, and you and I would struggle more, for sure. But this, I don't think, is in the same ballpark, right? You're physically enabled one way. You can't, I don't think, just teach that out of somebody. Granted, you can teach yourself how to use your other hand and get better at it, but it never changes the wiring in your brain, I wouldn't think. Whereas learning a language, I feel like that's a slightly different muscle for sure.
2: Yeah, I think you're right. You have a dominant side. Mm-hmm. And that's what you're talking about.
1: You're born right or left-handed. You may be able to work on that, but you're not born with a language. You could learn any language theoretically.
2: Right. I have twins, and one is right-handed and one is left-handed. And that's the way they always were. We didn't, you know, take things out of their hand. But when, you know, the one was lefty, we're like, oh, she's lefty.
1: Yeah, my daughter's left-handed. My son is right-handed. Same situation.
2: Yeah.
1: It never even occurred to me to do anything different about it. And I've never heard her say, oh, my God, life is so hard.
2: Yeah. Right.
1: I think she's doing fine.
3: Maybe the world has changed, too, to
2: slightly.
3: Yeah, to be a little more friendly to left-handers.
1: By the way, though, there is some conspiracy.
5: Listening to you guys talk about people being left-handed, everybody knows that nobody's born left-handed. And everybody also knows that people that are left-handed are just doing it for the attention.
1: We all know that, right?
2: I'm just doing this for the attention.
1: Yeah. Look at me. Oh, woe's me with my left hand.
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7: WQT Right Now News, I'm Jacob Townsend. When you hear of a suspect evading arrest, you usually think of patrol cars or foot pursuits. But Sunday, a pursuit in Greene County involved rescue boats, riverbanks, and a suspect who spent more than 2 hours floating in the Nolichucky River. Brian Rasnick tried to avoid arrest by jumping into the river. Authorities say Rasnick, who was evading arrest by Greene County Sheriff's deputies, climbed onto a rock cliff near David Crockett State Park and jumped into the water. He was eventually taken into custody near Ebenezer Methodist Church and charged with criminal trespassing, resisting arrest, evading arrest, and public intoxication. The Washington County Long-Term Recovery Group is expanding its assistance program. Since Hurricane Helene struck and flooded the region, the group has helped hundreds of people recover, and now they're shifting that focus to filling gaps where needed. As most of the short-term needs have been met, the group is looking for others who need assistance. More information can be found online at wcltrg.org. I'm Jacob Towns with WQUT Right Now News.
6: 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I'm Jacob Townsend. A.J. DeBonta from BYU goes number one in the NBA draft last night to the Washington Wizards. Darren Peterson from Kansas goes to the Jazz at number two. Cameron Boozer from Duke going to the Grizzlies at number three. For Tennessee, they had Nate Aimant go number 13 to the Milwaukee Bucks. In the MLB last night, Brewers shut out the Reds 2-0. It was the Braves losing in extra innings and 10 innings on the road at the Padres, 7-6 on a walk-off. At the World Cup on Tuesday, Portugal defeats Uzbekistan 5-0. England and Ghana finish on a scoreless draw. It was Croatia over Panama 1-0 and Colombia over Congo DR 1-0 as well. Brennan Sorsby, the player that's now not eligible to play in college football this upcoming season after he gave up his lawsuit after him and Texas Tech parted ways last week, is now also not eligible for the NFL supplemental draft the league announced on Tuesday. And the NCAA Division I cabinet okays a 5-year age-based eligibility for athletes moving forward in college athletics. I'm Jacob Townsend with WQUT Sports.
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10: Happy Wednesday, everybody. Weather-wise, a perfect day today. Cooler in the 50s this morning, jumping into the 80s, lower to mid-80s this afternoon. With lots of sunshine, enjoy a perfect summer day. The heat continues to rise tomorrow. Upper 80s on Thursday and Friday. We'll see that chance of showers and storms return to the region Friday afternoon. From Storm Team Low Weather, I'm meteorologist Jeremy Eisenhoff.
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0: The Woody and Wilcox Show.
1: So you're up early. Appreciate that. Appreciate you being here. Unfortunately, I have a feeling I may know what you're doing. You're probably yawning right now. And that's not just because of our show, although that's a piece of it. Mm. Let's not kid ourselves. And then I saw the headline this morning, quote, yawning too hard could kill you.
2: I'm sorry.
1: Anybody see that one?
3: No.
2: Hard yawning.
1: Hard yawning. Yawning, I mean, too hard could kill you.
3: I would have been gone years ago then.
1: So this happened actually almost 10 years ago, but the story is just being told now about a woman who, quote, yawned hard and felt a shock in her neck. Turned out that her yawn was so forceful that two of the vertebrae in her neck shot forward into her spine. Her spinal cord got so compressed that she was paralyzed temporarily. Doctors said there was a 50-50 chance that she'd survive. She was in a wheelchair for months, had to learn how to walk again. Still has issues almost 10 years later, including serious nerve damage, but is able to walk on her own now.
3: No, like, pre-existing shakiness of the vertebrae or the neck or something.
1: The old, you know, shaky vertebrae. We're all familiar with that one.
3: Seems like if you're healthy and then you yawn forcefully, that is very rare.
1: So I have had a very strange hard yawn issue, not what she had. I don't know if Woody will even remember this, but it happened while you and I were on the air together.
2: Oh, I definitely remember.
1: In San Diego. So before we knew you, Chelsea, I yawned and my jaw locked out.
3: I've heard this.
2: That's right.
1: Now, it's not nearly what this woman is talking about, although it was maybe the freakiest thing that I've ever experienced.
2: Believe
1: and I've
2: me,
1: had some weird stuff.
2: Being on the other end of it, it's terrifying as well.
3: I wish we had pictures.
1: So I yawned not so forcefully, or maybe you could say it, I guess, but it just wide, that the bones in my jaw somehow did something. And I couldn't shut my mouth. I don't know if anybody's ever had that happen. Horrifying.
3: Lockjaw, right?
1: I don't know if that's what lockjaw is. I mean, it definitely was, you know, I didn't know what to do. Normally your mouth just shuts automatically. So I think eventually I just had to grab it with my hands and sort of manipulate it to get it shut.
3: Is that painful?
1: It's not as painful as it sounds, but uncomfortable would be a better way to phrase it, and terrifying.
2: Sure.
1: Because in that moment, first of all, it never happened before. So I'm like, what's happening? And then am I ever going to be able to fix this? And if so, am I normal again? Clearly the not normal has continued. Right.
2: I will say, I was Googling while you were talking, this woman did have a pre-existing condition.
1: Shaky vertebrae.
2: It doesn't say what that pre-existing condition was.
3: Well, I mean, I think it matters. If she had some kind of foot problem, probably didn't affect, you know, her yawning.
2: Might have been
3: situation.
2: An underlying undiagnosed spinal weakness.
3: That's what I'm thinking.
1: But I will say, I don't have any of that. And I, ever since then, am careful not to yawn too
3: widely.
1: You know, I have to be thinking now every time I yawn, because I'm like, maybe my natural inclination is just to jam that mouth open.
2: Is anybody yawning right now because we've said the word yawn so much?
1: Probably. I mean, they're yawning during the show anyway.
3: Right. My jaw hurts a little bit just by proxy talking about it.
1: It's the weirdest thing ever. And I don't know if that's unique to me. I don't know that I've ever actually had a conversation with a medical professional about this. Although I do have a clicky jaw now, and I have to wear the thing at night so that I don't, you know, don't grind my teeth, I think is what the gist of it is.
2: Yeah, I can't
3: always
2: wait
3: had that.
2: For the pill that comes out for, you know.
3: Clicky jaw.
1: It's just a guy who holds your jaw closed a little bit. I have a dude. He's a jaw butler.
3: It's a little awkward at night.
2: Jaw butler.
1: Call him JB for short. He just hangs out with me. He's like, da-da-da-da-da-da. Every time I look like I'm getting a little woozy, he's like, no. Just calmly.
3: Massages your face.
1: Right, he's
2: wearing
1: there.
2: A tuxedo for something.
1: Yes, yeah, absolutely.
3: Of course, because he's a butler.
1: Absolutely wearing a tuxedo. So can't hide radio money, but not everybody can have a jaw butler, but some of us need it, and maybe not everybody needs it. So what's the moral of the story? Obviously, don't listen to the Woody and Wilcox right. show. Clearly, that's it.
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15: For years, we've been talking about both the positive and negative effects of being on social media. And I would say, by and large, for older adults, social media is net positive. Not all positive, but net positive. Helps them keep in touch with friends and stay social. But for younger people, social media use, especially heavy use, tends to be net negative. In fact, according to this year's World Happiness Report, youth who use social media more than 5 hours a day reported a lower level of well-being. And researchers who study this sort of thing found that many teens wish these platforms didn't even exist, and yet they can't seem to stop using them. Experts we talked to largely suggested two things. Ideally, along with your friend group, take some time offline. Also, try to recurate your algorithm, so it shows you posts that'll make you feel good. I'm Dr. Sanjay Gupta, helping you live a better life.
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1: So a couple of things that I want to run by you, one of them more important than the other. So headline says, Americans using their paid time off, not for vacation, but just to sleep.
2: Ooh.
1: Which, by the way, 100% on board with that. But again, we work weird hours, and maybe everybody works weird hours. I don't know. I don't think everybody does. But I can see it, because nobody more sleep-deprived, I feel like, than me at times. So that I understand. But then as I read into this article, it says, many companies have updated their paid time off policies to be more flexible or even unlimited in nature.
2: Yeah.
3: I've heard of some of those.
1: And I said to myself, excuse me?
2: I have a couple.
1: Who's offering unlimited paid time off?
2: Companies that really love their employees. Mm-hmm. I have two friends that have talked about this, where they're like, as long as I get the work done that I need to, the boss is like, take time. If you need a day a week or whatever it is, or if you need 2 weeks in a row, if your job is getting done, don't care. And I was like, how do you get your job done, but you're only working half the month?
1: Apparently, you need more work. So, I mean, I don't want to screw over your system, but.
3: Well, I mean, I think it's supposed to be used, like, you know, because you need a vacation. You worked so many hours over the past 3 months, and now you need a time to reset. Because these little, you know, weekend days, they're so busy anyway, at least in my time of life. Mm-hmm. I'm not ever getting any kind of a reset.
1: I mean, I get it, but I feel like that's life, unfortunately.
3: But this is us in this country. Like, we need to focus more on resting and resetting ourselves.
1: Listen, I'm all for it, but I've never heard of it. That's why it caught my eye. I mean, yeah. Hey, I'm not your boss. You go ahead and take as much time off as you want and we'll pay you. That's great. I mean, I'm not the one. I'm writing that check. So why would I care? That's fantastic. I just didn't know that was happening. Mm-hmm.
2: But Cool Beans is telling us that when you leave that company, if you have paid time off, you don't get that sort of reimbursed to you.
1: A small price to pay. Right. Who gives a rat's ass? Yeah.
3: I would use the time. Not enough people take the time that they have. So many people don't take it.
1: Unlimited. Let's make sure you understood what I said. That says some companies are doing unlimited paid time off. But what is that? I mean,
3: you can't abuse that or you won't have a job. You can't just be like, see you in 3 months.
2: But apparently you can.
3: You can try, but again, is your work getting done? Who's covering for you? What kind of job allows for that? Those are some of the same companies that offer sabbaticals.
1: I feel like this is the same conversation when we're like, how do you do a sabbatical? Like, mm-hmm. if you leave for 2 months and they're like, great, like, then how your job is not missed? Like, I don't understand who's picking up that 2 month slack. Like, that sort of thing to me is amazing. I don't understand how that works. Is it me? What's happening?
2: We live in and work in a weird environment, right? That's not normal.
3: There's no one else to do our specific job.
2: Correct. And in other companies, there are people like...
1: The company might argue with that, by the way, Chelsea. Sooner rather than later. Who knows? Right.
2: They've got the AI bots that are coming to our jobs.
1: I don't mean the AI bots. It could be done by anybody.
2: But in major corporations where you've got overlap, somebody mm-hmm. could take the time off. My friends work for, large banks that are in America and get these sort of benefits like, oh, yeah, when we moved to Denver, like the company bought our house and they put a down payment on the new one or whatever it was. And I was like,
1: crazy stuff, right?
2: Are you crazy? Like, yeah, radio companies don't do that. I was like, they fought with us about whether or not we could take our car and ship it here.
3: Yeah, that was you shouldn't have done that. But this helps some people too. So if you're just not feeling well for some reason, you don't have to explicitly just be like, oh my, I feel like I'm getting sick or my grandma died again. Or, you can take that time without feeling like you have to justify it. Maybe your dog doesn't feel well.
1: I never knew
3: one day.
1: I wanted to work at a bank so badly, but apparently I do. Like, it doesn't sound amazing to me, but the more I hear about these people working at banks, mm-hmm. I feel like they're doing it right somehow. 704-FEZ-3200. Maybe I'm wrong. There's also the talk back button on the iHeartRadio app.
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5: WQT Right Now News, I'm Jacob Townsend. A truck was destroyed by fire in Greene County Friday evening. When units arrived from the Greene County Sheriff's Department and responded to an 11:40 p.m. dispatch, a Dodge 150 Ram truck sitting in the roadway was fully engulfed in flames. Units from the Limestone Volunteer Fire Department arrived a short time later and extinguished the fire. Aiden Kiefer of Bulls Gap was driving the truck when he and Andrew Neese noticed some smoke coming from under the hood. Thinking the truck was overheating, the hood was lifted and fire poured out from the rear of the engine bay. No one was injured. The value of the truck was listed at $5,000. The Tennessee Department of Corrections announced it's unveiling a new fleet of mobile community supervision offices to better help those living in rural areas on probation or parole complete check-ins. According to a news release from the TDOC, the initiative aims to increase the department's ability to serve rural communities while enhancing flexibility and safety for probation parole officers. I'm Jacob Townsend with WQT Right Now News.
6: 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I'm Jacob Townsend. AJ DeBonta from BYU goes number one in the NBA draft last night to the Washington Wizards. Darren Peterson from Kansas goes to the Jazz at number two. Cameron Boozer from Duke going to the Grizzlies at number three. For Tennessee, they had Nate Amick go number 13 to the Milwaukee Bucks. In the MLB last night, Brewers shut out the Reds 2-0. It was the Braves losing in extra innings and 10 innings on the road at the Padres, 7-6 on a walk-off. At the World Cup on Tuesday, Portugal defeats Uzbekistan 5-0. England and Ghana finished on a scoreless draw. It was Croatia over Panama 1-0 and Colombia over Congo DR 1-0 as well. Brennan Sorsby, the player that's now not eligible to play in college football this upcoming season after he gave up his lawsuit after him and Texas Tech parted ways last week, is now also not eligible for the NFL supplemental draft the league announced on Tuesday. And the NCAA Division I cabinet okays a 5-year age-based eligibility for athletes moving forward in college athletics. I'm Jacob Townsend with WQT Sports.
7: Happy Wednesday, everybody. Weather-wise, a perfect day today. Cooler in the 50s this morning, jumping into the 80s, lower to mid-80s this afternoon with lots of sunshine. Enjoy a perfect summer day. The heat continues to rise tomorrow. Upper 80s on Thursday and Friday. We'll see that chance of showers and storms return to the region Friday afternoon. From Storm Team Low Weather, I'm meteorologist Jeremy Eisenzoff.
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1: All right, so I threw this out there because I had not heard this, and I know that many a listener, smarter and more educated than me on stuff like this, but companies updating their paid time off policy to allow for unlimited time off. I had not heard of this scenario, but apparently a lot of you have.
2: Hey, guys. So I work for one of those companies that has unlimited vacation time. It's someone that owns their own company, so it's obviously not corporate run. But the problem with that is that because there's no set vacation time, because you can take time off anytime you want, nobody takes it. It's the same rule that you were talking about. As long as your work is getting done, as long as you have someone to cover you, you want to take off, take off. But we're so busy that nobody takes off. So I've been there for almost 10 years, and I maybe take 2 weeks a year, maybe. So, yeah, it's good and it's bad.
1: I'm still not sure I understand. It may depend from company to company. Is the idea that they say you get unlimited time off as long as your work is done, and it's just your work is never done?
3: Because there aren't enough people to do it, so like, no one can ever leave.
1: I mean, I guess I could see that happening.
3: But we also, you know, always be working. That's the American way, mm-hmm. right? And if you take time off, then maybe you're afraid, oh, well, people are going to think that I'm not doing what I'm supposed to do.
1: Well, it's interesting. I think there is that element of a psychological thing, mm-hmm. because that's what this one's getting at.
4: So this is a thing that I've heard a lot about recently. Apparently, studies have shown that when companies offer unlimited PTO, people actually take less time off because they feel basically pressured to take as little as possible versus when you have a set number of days, you're going to use that number of days versus when there's no defined number, you don't know how many it's okay to take. So you actually end up taking less. So a lot of these companies are doing this and then basically guilting people to take as little time off as possible. Or they're betting that you won't use as many just because you're not sure how many it's okay to take. So it's awesome if it works out well for people, but often it's kind of just a ploy to get you to take less vacation time. It's really sneaky.
1: Wow. Mm-hmm. I can see that.
3: Mm-hmm.
1: I can too, but I wouldn't have thought of it until she said it.
5: Yep, I agree.
1: Because you don't know, like, is this the right number? Am I taking too much? Like, I don't, you know what I mean? It's that sort of, but, I mean, you would also find people who I think wouldn't feel so sensitive and, mm-hmm. and worry about it. And,
3: I would try it.
1: And just be like, you said I can take as much as I want.
5: 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I've taken 88 hours off this year so far. But that's part of the agreement that we signed when we joined the Jaw Butler Union.
1: Okay, that's an old reference. If you weren't here an hour and a half ago, you didn't get that. Way to go, Woody. Thank you for sharing that. Jaw Butler, you'll have to grab the podcast for that. I myself have a Jaw Butler. He does not get unlimited paid time off. So don't get that twisted. 704-FEZ-3200, also the talk back button on the iHeartRadio app. Fascinating.
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15: A better life with Dr. Sanjay Gupta.
16: For years, we've been talking about both the positive and negative effects of being on social media. And I would say, by and large, for older adults, social media is net positive. Not all positive, but net positive. Helps them keep in touch with friends and stay social. But for younger people, social media use, especially heavy use, tends to be net negative. In fact, according to this year's World Happiness Report, youth who use social media more than 5 hours a day reported a lower level of well-being. And researchers who studied this sort of thing found that many teens wish these platforms didn't even exist, and yet they can't seem to stop using them. Experts we talked to largely suggested two things. Ideally, along with your friend group, take some time offline. Also, try to recurate your algorithm so it shows you posts that'll make you feel good. I'm Dr. Sanjay Gupta, helping you live a better life.
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It's Deep Purple. That's Smoke on the Water on this Wednesday morning with Bud. And it is a limited commercial workday playlist all hour long. You're going to hear a whole lot more music and a whole lot less commercials. Here's Greg Allman, and I'm no angel, at Tri-Cities Classic Rock 101.5 WQUT.

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4: Happy Wednesday, everybody. Weather-wise, a perfect day today. Cooler in the 50s this morning, jumping into the 80s, lower to mid-80s this afternoon with lots of sunshine. Enjoy a perfect summer day. The heat continues to rise tomorrow. Upper 80s on Thursday and Friday, we'll see that chance of showers and storms return to the region Friday afternoon. From Storm Team Low Weather, I'm meteorologist Jeremy Eisenzoll.
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0: That's Lynyrd Skynyrd. 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Led Zeppelin, Van Halen, classic stuff from Rush is just around the corner, so be ready for that. 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
2: Happy Wednesday, everybody. Weather-wise, a perfect day today. Cooler in the 50s this morning, jumping into the 80s, lower to mid-80s this afternoon with lots of sunshine. Enjoy a perfect summer day. The heat continues to rise tomorrow. Upper 80s on Thursday and Friday, we'll see that chance of showers and storms return to the region Friday afternoon. From Storm Team Low Weather, I'm meteorologist Jeremy Eisenzahl.
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0: That's Cheap Trick from Live at the Budokan, and I want you to want me on a rock and roll Wednesday morning with Bud as we make our way into the 11 o'clock hour. Hope you are having a wonderful day here smack dab in the middle of the week as we find ourselves. 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
4: Happy Wednesday, everybody. Weather-wise, a perfect day today. Cooler in the 50s this morning, jumping into the 80s, lower to mid-80s this afternoon with lots of sunshine. Enjoy a perfect summer day. The heat continues to rise tomorrow. Upper 80s on Thursday and Friday, we'll see that chance of showers and storms return to the region Friday afternoon. From Storm Team Low Weather, I'm meteorologist Jeremy Eisenzoff.
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2: Happy Wednesday, everybody. Weather-wise, a perfect day today. Cooler in the 50s this morning, jumping into the 80s, lower to mid-80s this afternoon with lots of sunshine. Enjoy a perfect summer day. The heat continues to rise tomorrow. Upper 80s on Thursday and Friday, we'll see that chance of showers and storms return to the region Friday afternoon. From Storm Team Low Weather, I'm meteorologist Jeremy Eisenzahl.
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Here's Guns N' Roses. And don't cry at Tri-Cities Classic Rock 101.5 WQUT.

0: That's Rock and Roll Fantasy from Bad Company on this Wednesday afternoon with Bud. 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
2: 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The Border Bash Summer Concert on State Street in Bristol Friday night will feature Hannah Dasher. 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The Covered Bridge Jam Saturday night, 7 until 9 at Covered Bridge Park in Elizabethton will feature Lost Creek Bluegrass Band. 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
8: For more than a decade, the Environmental Working Group has put out a list of the so-called Dirty Dozen. 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Well, this year, spinach topped the list, followed by kale, collard, mustard greens, strawberries, grapes, nectarines, peaches, cherries, apples, blackberries, pears, potatoes, and blueberries. 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The FDA recommends rinsing all fruits and vegetables, even the ones that are organic, under running water that is slightly warmer than room temperature. 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I'm Dr. Sanjay Gupta, helping you live a better life.
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0: perfect day today. Cooler in the 50s this morning, jumping into the 80s, lower to mid-80s this afternoon with lots of sunshine. Enjoy a perfect summer day. The heat continues to rise tomorrow. Upper 80s on Thursday and Friday. We'll see that chance of showers and storms return to the region Friday afternoon. From Storm Team Low Weather, I'm meteorologist Jeremy Eisenhoff.
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That's Tom Petty, the Heartbreakers. That's American Girl. And why not on a rock and roll Wednesday afternoon with Bud and the Classic Rock Lunch? And right now, your chance to win that $25 gift card from Uptown Cheesesteak Company. And that is the Classic Rock Lunch of the Week. And all you have to do to claim yours is give me a call right now at 423-477-1015 and be caller number 10 to win. Call now and good luck. Here's Led Zeppelin with All My Love at WQUT.

0: feeling an old pretty woman at Tri-Cities Classic Rock 101.5 WQUT. Congratulations to Michael Robinette from right there in Kingsport. 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
9: A better life with Dr. Sanjay Gupta.
10: There are lots of things you can measure to get an idea of how healthy you are at any given moment. Temperature, heart rate, blood pressure, just to name a few. But how about how healthy you will be and how long you're likely to live? According to a new study out of the University at Buffalo, two simple strength tests are pretty accurate at predicting longevity in older women. One is hand grip strength, and the other is how quickly people can stand up from a seated position without using their arms. By the way, I remember interviewing former President Jimmy Carter when he was quite old and being really impressed how he just popped out of the chair without using his arms. Not a lot of older people can actually do that. But I think the message here is that maintaining strength as you age is going to help you perform everyday activities, but also help you avoid injury and stay independent. I'm Dr. Sanjay Gupta, helping you live a better life.
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2: A perfect day today, cooler in the 50s this morning, jumping into the 80s, lower to mid-80s this afternoon with lots of sunshine. Enjoy a perfect summer day. The heat continues to rise tomorrow. Upper 80s on Thursday and Friday, we'll see that chance of showers and storms return to the region Friday afternoon. From Storm Team Low Weather, I'm meteorologist Jeremy Eisenzahl.
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Lynyrd Skynyrd. What is that smell? 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It's Joe Walsh. Here's the confessor at WQUT.

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Riding the wind since 1937.

That's AC/DC. That's the title track from Back in Black. On a Wednesday afternoon with Bud into the 2 o'clock hour and rolling downhill like we do here, ZZ Top. It's the Pearl Necklace at Tri-Cities Classic Rock, 101.5 WQUT.

0: Van Halen, When It's Love. 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On this rock and roll Wednesday afternoon, rolling downhill towards the finish line, buzz along after 3 o'clock, your 4 o'clock deep cut, your 5 o'clock traffic jam, and all that comes along with listening to Buzz. It's all on the way, but in the meantime, I still got some great rock and roll for my hour. Tom Petty, CCR, Pink Floyd, Bon Jovi, and more coming up at Tri-Cities Classic Rock 101.5 WQUT.
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2: Hey, this is Jerry George, and here's what's happening this weekend. 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
14: A better life with Dr. Sanjay Gupta.
15: They say consistency is key, but sometimes you just got to switch it up.
11: A new study out of Harvard School of Public Health found that varying your exercise routine could add years to your life. What exercise someone did didn't matter much. What did matter was that all the exercises together worked all the muscle groups in their body. Now, an added benefit to changing things up is it can help you push through the plateau effect. That's when your body gets so efficient at doing something that you actually stop getting better at it. And we know from previous research that specializing in any one sport at a young age can make someone actually more prone to injury. And as experts we talk to point out, even elite athletes switch up things with their workouts, making sure to target strength, cardio, flexibility, balance, and doing that every single week. I'm Dr. Sanjay Gupta, helping you live a better life.
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Creedence Clearwater Revival begging the question, have you ever seen the rain on a rock and roll Wednesday? Certainly not under a burning sky. Here's Bad Company at WQUT.

0: That's the Runaway from Bon Jovi at Tri-Cities Classic Rock 101.5 WQUT. And just like that, time for me to get up and get on out the way. Buzz will be along after 3 o'clock this afternoon. He's got all the great things that come along with a Buzz radio program. 4 o'clock deep cut, 5 o'clock traffic jam, and all the fun of just listening to Buzz do what it is that he does. So plan on sticking around and hanging out all afternoon right here with Tri-Cities Classic Rock 101.5 WQUT.
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19: A Better Life with Dr. Sanjay Gupta.
20: By age 35, two-thirds of American men will experience some degree of noticeable hair loss. And by age 50, about 85% of men will have significantly thinning hair. That's according to the American Hair Loss Association. Now, one dermatologist explained that hair loss can either be genetic or it can be triggered by stress, illness, surgery, medications, major life events. No matter the cause, a lot of men, understandably, are frustrated by hair loss because it seems like a loss of control. You can take great care of your scalp by all sorts of expensive lotions and potions, but that might not matter. There are some tried and true medications that might work, like minoxidil or finasteride. But another solution is just shaving it off. And I've heard more and more how liberating this can be for a lot of guys. That's the ultimate control of their appearance. I'm Dr. Sanjay Gupta, helping you live a better life.
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Riding the wind since 1937.

Aerosmith back in the saddle, 101.5 WKUT, the Tri-Cities Classic Rock. And yes, back-to-back Classic Rock is on the air. A great deep cut right now from Skynyrd on the Hunt on KUT.

that mama, she got it sticking in the cameraman. And we could have some. And he's up there. What's that? Hawaiian noises. He's banging on the bongos like a chimpanzee. Oh, that ain't working.

0: 101.5 WQUT, the Tri-Cities Classic Rock, Dire Straits. Money for nothing, your chicks for free. Yes, it's Buzz. The deep cut is on the way. We are going to dig into the archives. I mean, I know we just did. But officially, we will do the 4 o'clock deep cut that is on the way here in QUT, and we will dig into the archives and pull out a gem, dust it off, and throw it on the air, and we hope that you like it. Love that, Skinner. We've got the traffic jam on the way as well. A big set of back-to-back classic rock as we wrap up your workday and get you home. Yesterday, we did 53 minutes. I'm not kidding. We did 53 minutes of back-to-back classic rock during the traffic jam yesterday. I'm not sure if we can beat that, but we will give it a try. And the summer of live music is underway, and we've got your chance to win a 4-pack of lawn tickets to a select show. 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
3: 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Everyone is welcome. 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
11: A better life with Dr. Sanjay Gupta.
15: Colleague of mine went to a meeting of the primetime seniors the other week. There are programs like this all over the country for people in their 60s, 70s, 80s, and beyond to stay active. It's not just something to keep older folks busy. It helps to keep their bodies in shape and their brains sharp. Showing up with a good attitude is a must, and research shows that having the right mindset actually does lead to better physical aging. So if you need some suggestions to boost your positivity, experts we talked to recommended focusing on goals, which can boost your confidence. Practice gratitude, they said. One of the seniors my colleague met told her that just waking up in the morning is, quote, better than the alternative. That's true. Focus on the things you can control. Diet and exercise. And very importantly, surround yourself with positive people, because that can be contagious. I'm Dr. Sanjay Gupta, helping you live a better life.
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20: Passing clouds, temperatures likely into the 70s and 80s if you're heading out and about. Overall tonight, though, a few passing clouds still expected. Lows into the upper 50s and lower 60s across most of the region. And in towards tomorrow, you expect highs back into the mid 80s, potentially into the upper 80s. Overall, though, trending warmer into the weekend with a chance of showers and storms Friday and Saturday. For Storm Team 11 Weather, I'm meteorologist Jared Sellers.
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0: Hello.
1: Hey, Pap.
0: Hey, Buzz. What's up?
1: Hey, it's Buzz from QUT. How are you, buddy?
0: Man, I'm great. How about you?
1: I'm doing good. How are things with the Guardian Riders?
0: Oh, man, just hopping. You know, we're trying to help all the kids that we can. We're getting this motorcycle riding time, and they have a busy time of year. Busy time of year.
1: I hear you. Dee Nader actually sent me a flyer and asked me to get this up on the events page, and I wanted to get some more details, but you've got a big ride happening on Saturday, July the 25th. It's a very, very important ride as well.
0: Yes, we do. It's going to take place at Black Wolf, KSU. Because of course, that's kickstands up. It's going to be at 12 noon. Registration will be at 11 prior to that.
1: Okay.
0: It's going to include a ride. It's going to include a meal when we get back. There's going to be door prizes, 50-50 tickets, possibly some live music, and, you know, going to be a lot of things going on to do.
1: And this benefits Ace Huddleston, correct?
0: Yes, sir. Yeah, he is he's about a three-year-old kid. He's from the Bluff City area. He was born with his esophagus actually not attached to his stomach, or kind of a rare situation.
1: Yeah.
0: Poor little fella has not taken a bite in his living life. You know, he's been fed off a tube the whole time.
1: Really?
0: And he's got heart issues, you know, they're trying to get him strong enough to go through heart surgery. You know, he's fed with a tube, but he's, his mother, you know, she's 20 years old. She's young, you know, she's really struggling with this right now. And we're just trying to help them all out, you know.
1: Well, we will get this flyer up on the events page ASAP. It's a great cause, a great ride. And, I didn't realize he was 3 years old and still, basically,
0: no, 3 months old. Okay.
1: Yeah. 3 months old. He's got some heart issues. I think he's got a couple of small holes in his heart as well. And
0: he does.
1: Yep. The family certainly could use some help. So again, the ride is happening on Saturday, July the 25th. You guys are going to meet up at Black Wolf Harley Davidson. Kickstands up at 12 noon. Registration again at 11. Tell me about the prizes again, if you would, Pap.
0: Oh, well, we're going to be giving away a guitar in one of the prizes for the door prizes. You don't have to be present to win. It's actually a guitar that Black Wolf donated.
1: Oh, great.
0: Really cool guitar. There's going to be some other door prizes. Black Wolf is kind of in charge of putting all of those together, but they always come across with some good prizes. And, of course, we're going to feed everybody. It's going to be bikers love hot dogs. If it wasn't for hot dogs, bikers would starve to death. So we're going to have hot dogs and chips and drinks and just a fellowship ride. We're just looking for a great time and, you know, looking to really help somebody out.
1: Pap, I think it's great, man. I appreciate it. We'll get this up ASAP again, and we'll be talking this up. And I told Dee Nader that y'all need to make some time before the event to come on into the studio so we can do it in the studio as well. Talk about it.
0: Oh, absolutely. And we listen to QUT all the time, man. I'm a 70s rocker.
1: Appreciate it, Pap. Have a good one, buddy.
0: All right, man. Appreciate your time, man.
1: We'll see ya.
0: Okay, bye-bye.
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12: A better life with Dr. Sanjay Gupta.
13: They say consistency is key, but sometimes you just gotta switch it up. A new study out of Harvard School of Public Health found that varying your exercise routine could add years to your life. What exercise someone did didn't matter much. What did matter was that all the exercises together worked all the muscle groups in their body. Now, an added benefit to changing things up is it can help you push through the plateau effect. That's when your body gets so efficient at doing something that you actually stop getting better at it. And we know from previous research that specializing in any one sport at a young age can make someone actually more prone to injury. And as experts we talk to point out, even elite athletes switch up things with their workouts, making sure to target strength, cardio, flexibility, balance, and doing that every single week. I'm Dr. Sanjay Gupta, helping you live a better life.
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0: AC/DC, Shoot the Thrill, 101.5, WQUT, the Tri-Cities Classic Rock. Yes, it's Buzz, and the Deep Cut is on the way. Go and dig into the archives. We got the Traffic Jam on the way as well. And, of course, 4th of July is happening next weekend. Get ready. We've got a four-day 4th of July block party weekend on tap here at QUT. Of course, we're going to do a block party weekend this weekend as well, Saturday and Sunday. Next week, we will actually kick off that block party weekend on Thursday at 12 noon. Budweiser will do the honors. So we'll have blocks on Thursday and Friday, Saturday and Sunday as we celebrate the 4th of July, 250 years of freedom. We're going to do it right here at QUT.
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16: For years, we've been talking about both the positive and negative effects of being on social media. And I would say, by and large, for older adults, social media is net positive. Not all positive, but net positive. Helps them keep in touch with friends and stay social. But for younger people, social media use, especially heavy use, tends to be net negative. In fact, according to this year's World Happiness Report, youth who use social media more than 5 hours a day reported a lower level of well-being. And researchers who study this sort of thing found that many teens wish these platforms didn't even exist, and yet they can't seem to stop using them. Experts we talked to largely suggested two things. Ideally, along with your friend group, take some time offline. Also, try to recurate your algorithm so it shows you posts that'll make you feel good. I'm Dr. Sanjay Gupta, helping you live a better life.
17: Passing clouds, temperatures likely into the 70s and 80s if you're heading out and about. Overall tonight, though, a few passing clouds still expected. Lows into the upper 50s and lower 60s across most of the region. And in towards tomorrow, you expect highs back into the mid 80s, potentially into the upper 80s. Overall, though, trending warmer into the weekend with a chance of showers and storms Friday and Saturday. For Storm Team 11 Weather, I'm meteorologist Jared Sellers.
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101.5 WQUT, the Tri-Cities Classic Rock. Bon Jovi, Wanted Dead or Alive, and yes, it's Buzz. Happy Wednesday. And thank you so much for rocking out on the J-O-B with QUT. It's time for the deep cut. We do it every weekday at around 4 p.m. We dig into the QUT archives, we pull out a gem, we dust it off, and we throw it on the air. And we hope that you like it. And if you don't, well, you'll have to try to tune in tomorrow. And the deep cut powered by Specialty Cars in Great Tennessee. Just look for the flags. They've got that really, really nice Ford F-150 on the lot right now. It's a 2018, only 70,000 miles. And they've got a show truck on the lot. Apparently, that's what David says. It's a 2001 S10. He says it's really, really a cool little truck. You've got to check that one out. And I think they've got a 2009 Ford F-150 on the lot right now as well. At Specialty Cars in Great Tennessee. Just look for the flags. On this date in 1969, we are going way back. Led Zeppelin recorded Whole Lotta Love, What Is and What Should Never Be, Traveling Riverside Blues, and Communication Breakdown for BBC Radio. The session was aired on the radio on the 29th of June, 1969. So let's go ahead and break out some Led Zeppelin right now. A great deep cut. I love this one. How many more times? Today's deep cut right here on QUT.

0: I certainly was in the right.
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2: 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Pink Floyd from the Dark Side of the Moon and Money. 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
4: A better life with Dr. Sanjay Gupta.
7: They say consistency is key, but sometimes you just gotta switch it up. A new study out of Harvard School of Public Health found that varying your exercise routine could add years to your life. What exercise someone did didn't matter much. What did matter was that all the exercises together worked all the muscle groups in their body. Now, an added benefit to changing things up is it can help you push through the plateau effect. That's when your body gets so efficient at doing something that you actually stop getting better at it. And we know from previous research that specializing in any one sport at a young age can make someone actually more prone to injury. And as experts we talk to point out, even elite athletes switch up things with their workouts, making sure to target strength, cardio, flexibility, balance, and doing that every single week. I'm Dr. Sanjay Gupta, helping you live a better life.
13: A few passing clouds, temperatures likely into the 70s and 80s if you're heading out and about. Overall tonight, though, a few passing clouds still expected. Lows into the upper 50s and lower 60s across most of the region. And in towards tomorrow, you expect highs back into the mid 80s, potentially into the upper 80s. Overall, though, trending warmer into the weekend with a chance of showers and storms Friday and Saturday. For Storm Team 11 Weather, I'm meteorologist Jared Sellers.
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0: going on?
1: Goats, I've been trying to call you.
0: I'm sorry. I've been outside dealing with critters.
1: That's okay. You've got this big ride happening this Saturday, the ride for Ellie, correct?
0: Yes, we do, as long as it don't rain.
1: Well, do you have a rain date?
0: No, I don't. I'm still waiting to hear back from Mater on that one.
1: Okay. So the deal is you've got a big poker run happening this Saturday, and it's for Ellie. Tell me about Ellie.
0: Ellie is a little baby that has a degenerative disease. She's out in Vanderbilt right now at the moment. Mom and dad are having to travel back and forth and having to sit out there, and it's just being real tough on them and everything. It's just a real bad situation for mom and dad having to travel 4 hours from here to Nashville.
1: It's not cheap.
0: No, it's not.
1: And it's emotionally just it's horrible.
0: It's a train wreck emotionally, physically,
1: financially, everything. Yeah,
0: the whole work. So registration starts at 10 o'clock.
1: Okay.
0: Kickstand's up at 12.
1: Yep.
0: And it's $20.
1: Okay.
0: And the top winner gets 50, and the bottom loser gets 10.
1: And the meetup is at the Kingsport Moose Lodge.
0: Yes, it is.
1: Yep, it's the Moose Riders.
0: Yes.
1: Okay, cool. 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
0: Appreciate it.
1: Yeah, good luck to you guys.
0: I'm crossing my fingers and my toes.
1: Yeah,
0: on this one.
1: Yeah. Well, we're going to talk it up, but if the rain comes in and you get a rain date, let me know. You got it, Goats.
0: All right, bye, honey.
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9: A better life with Dr. Sanjay Gupta.
10: By age 35, two-thirds of American men will experience some degree of noticeable hair loss. And by age 50, about 85% of men will have significantly thinning hair. That's according to the American Hair Loss Association. Now, one dermatologist explained that hair loss can either be genetic or it can be triggered by stress, illness, surgery, medications, major life events. No matter the cause, a lot of men, understandably, are frustrated by hair loss because it seems like a loss of control. You can take great care of your scalp by all sorts of expensive lotions and potions, but that might not matter. There are some tried and true medications that might work, like minoxidil or finasteride. But another solution is just shaving it off, and I've heard more and more how liberating this can be for a lot of guys. That's the ultimate control of their appearance. I'm Dr. Sanjay Gupta, helping you live a better life.
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0: Yeah, let's do it. Let's hit the road. The traffic jam on the way. The Wednesday edition as we wrap up your Wednesday workday and get you home with a big set of back-to-back classic rock right here at 101.5 WQUT. Yesterday, we did 53 minutes. We sure did. I'm not sure we can do that today. We're going to try, though. The traffic jam, a big set of back-to-back classic rock, and the traffic jam powered by Kia of Johnson City. We want to see you in a Kia, and we're going to hit the road next. Hang on.
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2: A better life with Dr. Sanjay Gupta.
3: For more than a decade, the Environmental Working Group has put out a list of the so-called Dirty Dozen. These are the non-organic produce contaminated with the highest levels of pesticides. Well, this year, spinach topped the list, followed by kale, collard, mustard greens, strawberries, grapes, nectarines, peaches, cherries, apples, blackberries, pears, potatoes, and blueberries. Now, all these fruits and vegetables are part of a healthy diet, so no one is saying you shouldn't eat them. Point is, though, you could consider buying these items organic if and when you can, and then taking extra care when you wash them. The FDA recommends rinsing all fruits and vegetables, even the ones that are organic, under running water that is slightly warmer than room temperature. Don't use soap, bleach, or any fancy produce washes. I'm Dr. Sanjay Gupta, helping you live a better life.
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20: Passing clouds, temperatures likely into the 70s and 80s if you're heading out and about. Overall tonight, though, a few passing clouds still expected. Lows into the upper 50s and lower 60s across most of the region. And in towards tomorrow, you expect highs back into the mid 80s, potentially into the upper 80s. Overall, though, trending warmer into the weekend with a chance of showers and storms Friday and Saturday. For Storm Team 11 Weather, I'm meteorologist Jared Sellers.
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2: 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Thursday night jams back at Abingdon Market Pavilion with Pink Beds from 7 till 9:30 Thursday night. It's Asylum Suite at the Sounds of Summer Concert, Thursday night 7 until 9 at the Downtown Center on State Street in Bristol. The Fridays After 5 Concert, Friday night at King Commons Park in Johnson City, will feature Florencia and the Field from 6:30 until 8:30. Twilight Alive will feature Hoot, Music on the Rocks, Friday night at 7 in downtown Kingsport. Emmanuel Winter will perform at Music on the Square, Friday night 7 until 9 in downtown Jonesboro. The Border Bash Summer Concert on State Street in Bristol Friday night will feature Hannah Dasher. Music begins at 6:30. The Covered Bridge Jam Saturday night 7 until 9 at Covered Bridge Park in Elizabethton will feature Lost Creek Bluegrass Band. All of these shows are free. Take a lawn chair.

0: Better Life with Dr. Sanjay Gupta.
1: A colleague of mine went to a meeting of the primetime seniors the other week. There are programs like this all over the country for people in their 60s, 70s, 80s, and beyond to stay active. It's not just something to keep older folks busy. It helps to keep their bodies in shape and their brains sharp. Showing up with a good attitude is a must, and research shows that having the right mindset actually does lead to better physical aging. So if you need some suggestions to boost your positivity, experts we talked to recommended focusing on goals, which can boost your confidence. Practice gratitude, they said. One of the seniors my colleague met told her that just waking up in the morning is, quote, better than the alternative. That's true. Focus on the things you can control. Diet and exercise, and very importantly, surround yourself with positive people, because that can be contagious. I'm Dr. Sanjay Gupta, helping you live a better life.
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15: Passing clouds, temperatures likely into the 70s and 80s if you're heading out and about. Overall tonight, though, a few passing clouds still expected. Lows into the upper 50s and lower 60s across most of the region. And in towards tomorrow, you expect highs back into the mid 80s, potentially into the upper 80s. Overall, though, trending warmer into the weekend with a chance of showers and storms Friday and Saturday. For Storm Team 11 Weather, I'm meteorologist Jared Sellers.
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0: Hello?
1: Hey, Pap.
0: Hey, Buzz, what's up?
1: Hey, it's Buzz from QUT. How are you, buddy?
0: Man, I'm great. How about you?
1: I'm doing good. How are things with the Guardian Riders?
0: Oh, man, just hopping. You know, we're trying to help all the kids that we can. We get in this motorcycle riding time, and they have a busy time of year. Busy time of year.
1: I hear you. Dean Nader actually sent me a flyer and asked me to get this up on the events page, and I wanted to get some more details, but you've got a big ride happening on Saturday, July the 25th. It's a very, very important ride as well.
0: Yes, we do. It's going to take place at Black Wolf, KSU. Of course, that's kickstands up. It's going to be at 12 noon. Registration will be at 11 prior to that.
1: Okay.
0: It's going to include a ride. It's going to include a meal when we get back. There's going to be door prizes, 50-50 tickets, possibly some live music, and, you know, going to be a lot of things going on to do.
1: And this benefits Ace Huddleston, correct?
0: Yes, sir. Yeah, he's about a three-year-old kid. He's from the Bluff City area. He was born with his esophagus actually not attached to his stomach, or kind of a rare situation.
1: Yeah.
0: Poor little fella has not taken a bite in his living life. You know, he's been fed off a tube the whole time.
1: Really?
0: And he's got heart issues, you know, they're trying to get him strong enough to go through heart surgery. You know, he's fed with a tube, but his mother, you know, she's 20 years old. She's young. You know, she's really struggling with this right now. And we're just trying to help them all out, you know.
1: Well, we will get this flyer up on the events page ASAP. It's a great cause, a great ride. And, I didn't realize he was 3 years old and still basically.
0: No, 3 months old.
1: Oh, 3 months old. Okay.
0: Yeah.
1: 3 months old. He's got some heart issues. I think he's got a couple of small holes in his heart as well. And
0: He does.
1: Yep. So the family certainly could use some help. So, again, the ride is happening on Saturday, July the 25th. You guys are going to meet
0: up, sir,
1: at Black Wolf Harley-Davidson. Kickstands up at 12 noon. Registration again at 11. Tell me about the prizes again, if you would, Pap.
0: Oh, well, we're going to be giving away a guitar in one of the prizes for the door prizes. You don't have to be present to win. It's actually a guitar that Black Wolf donated.
1: Oh, great.
0: Really cool guitar. There's going to be some other door prizes. Black Wolf is kind of in charge of putting all of those together, but they always come across with some good prizes. And, of course, we're going to feed everybody. It's going to be bikers love hot dogs. If it wasn't for hot dogs, bikers would starve to death. So we're going to have hot dogs and chips and drinks and just a fellowship ride. We're just looking for a great time and, you know, looking to really help somebody out.
1: Pap, I think it's great, man. I appreciate it. We'll get this up ASAP again, and we'll be talking this up. And I told Dean Nader that y'all need to make some time before the event to come on into the studio so we can do it in the studio as well. Talk about it.
0: Oh, absolutely. And we listen to QUT all the time, man. I'm a 70s rocker.
1: Appreciate it, Pap. Have a good one, buddy.
0: All right, man. Appreciate your time, man.
1: We'll see ya.
0: Okay, bye-bye.
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10: A better
3: Better Life with Dr. Sanjay Gupta.
10: Osteoporosis affects millions of people in the United States and around the world. It's a disease that basically causes someone's bones to become weak, brittle, and porous, which can increase their risk of fractures. Now, the good news here is there are things you can do other than, or in addition to, taking medications to prevent fractures before it's too late. One is to up your intake of calcium and vitamin D. You also want to eat more protein. One functional medicine dietitian told us that that helps build muscle, and if you're building muscle strength, then you are also building bone strength. You want to be mindful of your workouts. The best ways to build bone density, one therapist told us, are going to be resistance exercises like lifting weights, and also exercises that make your bones take a bit of an impact, such as jumping or even running, just loading the bones a little bit more. I'm Dr. Sanjay Gupta, helping you live a better life.
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0: 101.5 WQUT, the Tri-Cities Classic Rock. Steve Miller, Take the Money and Run. Yes, it's Buzz, and we've connected with our friends at Tennessee Hills. I don't know if you've been there or not, but if you have not, you need to stop by Tennessee Hills, high on the hill in Bristol, Tennessee, right across the road from the Pinnacle. And it is really an incredible place. And, of course, they've got a distillery, and they do some great beer. They do some great whiskey. Ah, the food is great. And actually, right now, they've got an Indian Sport Chief motorcycle that we are raffling off. Yes, you could win a new motorcycle. It's a 2026 Indian Sport Chief motorcycle. And all the proceeds go to Camp Friendship, which is just a great cause. It's a day camp for kids. And actually run and operated by the Bristol YMCA. So all the proceeds will go to Camp Friendship, and you could win a new bike. All you have to do is buy some raffle tickets. And they've got some, actually a great scale on these tickets. You can spend like 10 bucks and get, I don't know, 25 chances to win that bike. Get the details on the website right now at WQUT.com.
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26: For years, we've been talking about both the positive and negative effects of being on social media. And I would say, by and large, for older adults, social media is net positive. Not all positive, but net positive. Helps them keep in touch with friends and stay social. But for younger people, social media use, especially heavy use, tends to be net negative. In fact, according to this year's World Happiness Report, youth who use social media more than 5 hours a day reported a lower level of well-being. And researchers who studied this sort of thing found that many teens wish these platforms didn't even exist, and yet they can't seem to stop using them. Experts we talked to largely suggested two things. Ideally, along with your friend group, take some time offline. Also, try to recurate your algorithm so it shows you posts that'll make you feel good. I'm Dr. Sanjay Gupta, helping you live a better life.
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2: Passing clouds, temperatures likely into the 70s and 80s if you're heading out and about. Overall tonight, though, a few passing clouds still expected. Lows into the upper 50s and lower 60s across most of the region. And in towards tomorrow, you expect highs back into the mid 80s, potentially into the upper 80s. Overall, though, trending warmer into the weekend with a chance of showers and storms Friday and Saturday. For Storm Team 11 Weather, I'm meteorologist Jared Sellers.
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0: 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You shook me all night long, and yes, it's Buzz. Thank you so much for rocking out with QUT. We do appreciate that. 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
11: For more than a decade, the Environmental Working Group has put out a list of the so-called Dirty Dozen. These are the non-organic produce contaminated with the highest levels of pesticides. Well, this year, spinach topped the list, followed by kale, collard, mustard greens, strawberries, grapes, nectarines, peaches, cherries, apples, blackberries, pears, potatoes, and blueberries. Now, all these fruits and vegetables are part of a healthy diet, so no one is saying you shouldn't eat them. Point is, though, you could consider buying these items organic if and when you can, and then taking extra care when you wash them. The FDA recommends rinsing all fruits and vegetables, even the ones that are organic, under running water that is slightly warmer than room temperature. Don't use soap, bleach, or any fancy produce washes. I'm Dr. Sanjay Gupta, helping you live a better life.
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7: passing clouds. Temperatures likely into the 70s and 80s if you're heading out and about. Overall tonight, though, a few passing clouds still expected. Lows into the upper 50s and lower 60s across most of the region. And in towards tomorrow, you expect highs back into the mid 80s, potentially into the upper 80s. Overall, though, trending warmer into the weekend with a chance of showers and storms Friday and Saturday. For Storm Team 11 Weather, I'm meteorologist Jared Sellers.
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0: Goats.
1: What's going on?
2: Goats, I've been trying to call you.
1: I'm sorry. I've been outside dealing with critters.
2: That's okay. You've got this big ride happening this Saturday, the ride for Ellie, correct?
1: Yes, we do, as long as it don't rain.
2: Well, do you have a rain date?
1: No, I don't. I'm still waiting to hear back from Mater on that one.
2: Okay. So the deal is you've got a big poker run happening this Saturday, and it's for Ellie. Tell me about Ellie.
1: Ellie is a little baby that has a degenerative disease. She's out in Vanderbilt right now at the moment. Mom and dad are having to travel back and forth and having to sit out there, and it's just being real tough on them and everything. It's just a real bad situation for mom and dad having to travel 4 hours from here to Nashville.
2: It's not cheap.
1: No, it's not.
2: And it's emotionally just, it's horrible.
1: It's a train wreck, emotionally, physically,
2: financially, everything. Yeah.
1: Yeah, the whole work. So registration starts at 10 o'clock.
2: Okay.
1: Kickstand's up at 12.
2: Yep.
1: And it's $20.
2: Okay.
1: And the top winner gets 50, and the bottom loser gets 10.
2: And the meetup is at the Kingsport Moose Lodge?
1: Yes, it is.
2: Yep. It's the Moose Riders?
1: Yes.
2: Okay, cool. Hey, listen, we'll get this flyer up too, okay?
1: Appreciate it.
2: Yeah, good luck to you guys.
1: I'm crossing my fingers and my toes.
2: Yeah,
1: on this one.
2: Yeah. Well, we're going to talk it up, but if the rain comes in and you get a rain date, let me know. You got it, Goats.
1: All right, bye,
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10: A Better Life with Dr. Sanjay Gupta.
11: By age 35, two-thirds of American men will experience some degree of noticeable hair loss. And by age 50, about 85% of men will have significantly thinning hair. That's according to the American Hair Loss Association. Now, one dermatologist explained that hair loss can either be genetic or it can be triggered by stress, illness, surgery, medications, major life events. No matter the cause, a lot of men, understandably, are frustrated by hair loss because it seems like a loss of control. You can take great care of your scalp by all sorts of expensive lotions and potions, but that might not matter. There are some tried and true medications that might work, like minoxidil or finasteride. But another solution is just shaving it off, and I've heard more and more how liberating this can be for a lot of guys. That's the ultimate control of their appearance. I'm Dr. Sanjay Gupta, helping you live a better life.
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0: 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ZZ Top got me under pressure. 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Get ready. Steve Gorman rocks your Wednesday night right here at QUT. Hang on.
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9: For more than a decade, the Environmental Working Group has put out a list of the so-called Dirty Dozen. These are the non-organic produce contaminated with the highest levels of pesticides. Well, this year, spinach topped the list, followed by kale, collard, mustard greens, strawberries, grapes, nectarines, peaches, cherries, apples, blackberries, pears, potatoes, and blueberries. Now, all these fruits and vegetables are part of a healthy diet, so no one is saying you shouldn't eat them. Point is, though, you could consider buying these items organic if and when you can, and then taking extra care when you wash them. The FDA recommends rinsing all fruits and vegetables, even the ones that are organic, under running water that is slightly warmer than room temperature. Don't use soap, bleach, or any fancy produce washes. I'm Dr. Sanjay Gupta, helping you live a better life.
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15: Passing clouds, temperatures likely into the 70s and 80s if you're heading out and about. Overall tonight, though, a few passing clouds still expected. Lows into the upper 50s and lower 60s across most of the region. And in towards tomorrow, you expect highs back into the mid 80s, potentially into the upper 80s. Overall, though, trending warmer into the weekend with a chance of showers and storms Friday and Saturday. For Storm Team 11 Weather, I'm meteorologist Jared Sellers.
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0: The best part of the day begins now. It's time to get your rock on with Steve Gorman and April Rose. It's Steve Gorman Rocks. Welcome to the show.
1: All hands on deck. Ramming speed. 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

0: Night Ranger with Sister Christian on Steve Gorman Rocks. April, the guy, Kelly Keegi, who sings that song, plays the drums in the band, and wrote that song, his little sister's name is Christy.
1: Ooh.
0: So he originally started writing it as Sister Christy,
1: huh.
0: And then didn't sound as good rolling off the
1: right.
0: tongue. And so he went, Sister Christian, probably makes more sense. And so then, of course, most of the world went, why is he writing a song about a nun?
1: That's what everyone thinks.
0: They certainly did at the time. And if he can write a song about a nun, then by God, Mick Jagger can write a song about the devil. This is Sympathy for the Devil.
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Don Henley with the Boys of Summer on Steve Gorman Rocks. Don Henley knows a thing or two about great songwriting as a member of the Eagles and then in his own career. My man turned out a lot of memorable tunes. This one we just heard, The Boys of Summer, sticks out in large part because of who he wrote the song with, and that was Mike Campbell from Tom Petty and the Heartbreakers. Mike Campbell started to put that song together. He had the chords, the basic arrangement, and he, in his mind, heard it as a Heartbreaker song. He played it for Tom and said, hey, I got some ideas here. Is this anything you want to help me finish? And Tom Petty, another gentleman who knows a thing or two about writing songs, said, nah, man, I really don't hear anything there. Or I don't hear anything special, or I got enough of my own songs, don't worry about it. Whatever the answer was, Tom said, no thanks. And Mike Campbell said, huh, I still believe in it. There's got to be something here. Runs into Don Henley, they start talking. Next thing you know, Don Henley hears the song and says, oh, I think

0: I know what to do with that. And to me, Boys of Summer is Don Henley's most enduring solo hit. He's got some really good ones in the catalog, but that one sits right on top of the list, and in my mind, always will.
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21: For more than a decade, the Environmental Working Group has put out a list of the so-called Dirty Dozen. These are the non-organic produce contaminated with the highest levels of pesticides. Well, this year, spinach topped the list, followed by kale, collard, mustard greens, strawberries, grapes, nectarines, peaches, cherries, apples, blackberries, pears, potatoes, and blueberries. Now, all these fruits and vegetables are part of a healthy diet, so no one is saying you shouldn't eat them. Point is, though, you could consider buying these items organic if and when you can, and then taking extra care when you wash them. The FDA recommends rinsing all fruits and vegetables, even the ones that are organic, under running water that is slightly warmer than room temperature. Don't use soap, bleach, or any fancy produce washes. I'm Dr. Sanjay Gupta, helping you live a better life.
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0: Skid Row. I remember you from the debut album from 1989 on Steve Gorman Rocks. The members of Skid Row, pretty much just like me and just like everybody listening, loves rock and roll music. 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

0: Joan Jett, I Love Rock and Roll on Steve Gorman Rocks. Tom Petty went into the studio with Electric Light Orchestra's Jeff Lynne. In late 1987, 1988, they started throwing around some ideas. By the end of 1988, they had a full album ready to go. They played it for the label, and the label said, "No, we don't hear a single. We don't think this is up to snuff. Try again." And they were crestfallen. Tom and Jeff Lynne thought they'd made a great record. Well, guess what? The people that ran the record company were all fired a few months later and replaced with a new regime. So Tom and Jeff went back and said, "Hey, we made a record." They played it for the new guys, and the new guys said, "Oh my God, let's get this out as soon as possible." Just goes to show, timing is everything in life. Here's the biggest single from that album, Free Fallin'.
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0: It's time for Questionable Wisdom on Steve Gorman Rocks. 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
1: 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Now, Jess's husband's best friend cheated on his wife 8 years ago, okay? And when the cheating happened, Jess wasn't friends with the wife. But over the years, Jess has gotten close with her. Now they have this girls' dinner every Wednesday night, and the knowledge about her husband's affair is eating away at her. She doesn't know if she should spill the beans or not, Steve. What should she do?
2: Absolutely not, Jess. I will throw myself in front of this bullet.
1: Yes.
2: You cannot tell this woman about information that you have about her husband from 8 years ago before you knew her. Mm-hmm. Not for any reason on earth. First of all, it's not your business. It's not your relationship. But here's a few things. She might already know. You don't know that he hasn't come clean at home. If he confessed later after the fact, I doubt either one of them would tell other people that. They want to keep that in. If she doesn't already know, you're ruining that relationship that may have otherwise been repaired, and maybe this guy is literally learned from his mistake and for whatever reason decided never to come clean, but he's walking a straight line now. Regardless, there's just no justification on earth for anything that happened 8 years ago. If you see him cheating tomorrow, yeah, you might want to confront him and say either you tell her or I do, but you can't pull something out of the closet from 8 years ago.
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11: A better life with Dr. Sanjay Gupta.
12: They say consistency is key, but sometimes you just gotta switch it up. A new study out of Harvard School of Public Health found that varying your exercise routine could add years to your life. What exercise someone did didn't matter much. What did matter was that all the exercises together worked all the muscle groups in their body. Now, an added benefit to changing things up is it can help you push through the plateau effect. That's when your body gets so efficient at doing something that you actually stop getting better at it. And we know from previous research that specializing in any one sport at a young age can make someone actually more prone to injury. And as experts we talk to point out, even elite athletes switch up things with their workouts, making sure to target strength, cardio, flexibility, balance, and doing that every single week. I'm Dr. Sanjay Gupta, helping you live a better life.
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0: Kiss Rock and Roll All Night, Party Every Day on Steve Gorman Rocks. The Alive album from 1975 was the first Kiss album I ever listened to. They had put out three studio albums before that, and I had seen those album covers in record stores. I was a little kid, 9, 10 years old. I really started finding myself in the record store, flipping through the racks, just looking at the artwork and thinking about, man, one day I'll have enough money to buy all the records I want. And I would see those Kiss albums, those first few, and I'll be honest, they scared me. I was a little kid, and they were in that crazy makeup. My cousin had a copy of Alive, and he was listening to it, and I walked in the room, and he said, "Have you heard Kiss yet?" And I didn't want to act scared. I didn't want to act like a little kid. I wanted to be tough. I said, "Yeah, they're okay." But all of a sudden, it hit me. No, they weren't okay. They were awesome. And it was Rock and Roll All Night that hit my ears. And suddenly they weren't scary anymore, but they were everything I wanted to see in a band. I and around 80 million other kids in America got totally turned on to Kiss from the power of Kiss Alive.
1: It's Classic Rock with Steve Gorman on WQUT.